0: 104.3 WAYO. You're listening to Judgmental Lectures. Rare Derek-less episode. Just me in the studio with this extremely low tone that no matter how much I amplify it, it does not come through as bed music. This is the A-plus programming you get when only one DJ shows up and the other DJ absconds to Washington, D.C., to lobby for more data centers. That's what Derek is doing right now. Derek is off lobbying for more. He says a data center at the end of every block. That's just, you know, that's what my co-host says. I think he's going to leave this show to go on to an edgier show, possibly a podcast. Whatever he's doing, I don't think it's going to involve me. So instead, you're stuck with me. You're stuck with more shows like this. Poorly put together, not well thought out. Just a person with a playlist, a dream in his heart. And I wish to share that dream with you. So please, stay with me. After these words from our underwriter, Cat Clay.
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You're listening to Judgmental Lectures. Lonely Street. That's the street that I find myself on. It's my beloved co-host once again absconding onto, I don't know, some type of vacation. I keep on claiming that he's doing something inflammatory, but he's not. He'll be back next week. I promise. And maybe then we'll embrace as true friends. Derek and I have been friends since childhood, and we've only kissed a handful of times. How often have you kissed your childhood friend? That's a question I want you to ponder in the back half of this set. We've got a lot of great tunes coming up for you, a lot of great weird tunes, a lot of great old tunes. Everything's great. I have no complaints. Nothing is going wrong. Don't look at the news. 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

104.3 WAYO. We're going to wrap up Judgmental Lectures. A very Murphy's Law show. Everything that could go wrong did. But we got through it together. You and I. You have some homework for next week. When Derek comes back, we want you all to call in and share if and how many times you've had an intimate moment with your best friend, your childhood friend. Derek and I will, in great detail, go through the various times we've been close, emotionally, mainly, figuratively, possibly, never physically. There's always a barrier between Derek and I. If you find yourself walled off by society or walled off by your friends, if this has been a difficult week for you, sit back and relax for 5 more minutes and enjoy Idris Muhammad on 104.3 WAYO.

Oh, hey there. Come on in and close the door behind you. I got you. Bubbles don't have doors. Yeah, this is WAOIO 104.3 on the FM, and it streams like nobody's business over at waofm.org. And everybody knows that bubbles are shiny and round on the outside, yes, but no one ever thinks to ask, what's on the inside? Well, I'll give you the scoop, there's nothing in there. It's a technicolor facade, the bubble. Oh, when you look deeper, on the inside, there's just nothing.

0: Huh. It seems like there should be more to it after people make such ado about it. Just now, that was the band Bros saying, "I owe you nothing," after Air Supply was making love out of nothing at all, after Downtown Fiction said, "Thanks for nothing," after I Say Nothing by Voice of the Beehive, and at the top, that was Ella Mae Morris back in 44 with No Love, No Nothing. So, you know where this bubble is headed. You should be no surprise that I've got a big, juicy, nothing burger just for you.
1: I'm so excited because I'm going to go to the High School of Performing Arts. I mean, I was dying to be a serious actress. Anyway, it's the first day of acting class, and we're in the auditorium, and the teacher, Mr. Carp, puts us up on the stage with our legs around everybody, one in back of the other, and he says, "Okay, we're going to do improvisations. Now, you're on a bobsled, and it's snowing out, and it's cold. Okay, go."

turns to me and he says, "Okay, Morales, what did you feel?"

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Jesus Christ! Went to church, praying Santa Maria, say.

Well, that's a little bit distressing. Just now, Eddie Spaghetti was empty after Gentle Giant played at nothing at all. Clyde McFatter said, without love, there is nothing. And at the top of that set, we heard Priscilla Lopez from the show A Chorus Line singing nothing. Well, I don't know what else I can say. I got a whole set left here, and, I got nothing.

0: It's the Onion Radio News. A cage match settles nothing. This is Doyle Redland reporting. A long-awaited steel cage match between world championship wrestling rivals The Violator and Psycho Sid last night in Pontiac, Michigan, was widely expected to settle a bitter dispute between the two, but ended without settling anything. WCW fan Jordan Bumpers was disappointed.
1: I really had high hopes that this cage match would at long last provide some resolution and maybe even a sense of closure. Yet, strangely, they seem no closer to understanding each other's point of view.
0: Psycho Sid, who lost the match by disqualification, continues to insist that he is the superior wrestler, a claim with which The Violator continues to vehemently disagree. Doyle Redland for The Onion Radio News.

Now, I hate to contradict Ella Fitzgerald, but there is in fact more music coming up shortly right here on WAIO. That was she just now with No Nothing. Before Ella, Uncle Tupelo did Nothing. After a cover of a song you may have recognized, Nothing Else Matters, but here it was done by a Puptigma Berserk. Before that, Saliva did Nothing, and at the top, Fuzzy 60s Garage Rock from The Magic Plants, saying, I'm a nothing. But you don't have to be a zero. You have almost an entire week to think about what you've done here, how you got absolutely nothing accomplished for the past hour. Check back here in just 167 hours for another bubble, one that's got a bit more something to it, okay?

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0: space.
1: Buckaroo, President's on line one calling about, is everything okay with the alien spacecraft and planet 10, or should he just go ahead and destroy Russia?
2: Tell him yes on one and no on two.
3: Which was yes, destroy Russia or number two?

Dance Space.

0: right or wrong.
1: Electronic music began as an experiment. But now, after nearly 30 years of development, most of the world's studios are still using laboratory equipment designed for experimenters. The RA Moog 900 series modular electronic music instruments were designed and built with a composer in mind. They were developed over a 12-year period with the consultation of many experienced composers and technicians. The instruments combine a high degree of versatility with straightforward and convenient operation. The so-called classical electronic music studio, which developed step by step over the last three decades, is generally made up of several audio oscillators, filters, amplifiers, mixers, and tape recorders. The oscillators create the basic sounds used by electronic music composers. The most common oscillator-produced sound is a sine wave.

0: and white noise.
1: Let me return to another fundamental sound generated by the synthesizer. This is white noise, so-called because as white light contains all colors, so white noise contains all pitches.

White noise, when filtered, is not only exceedingly useful in music. Surprisingly enough, it can be exceedingly beautiful also. As in the following example, I will improvise now a developing sound using white noise as the audio signal and modifying it with a fixed filter bank, which consists of a series of bandpass filters whose center frequencies are fixed and through which the white noise will pass in a kind of screen.

Of course, any natural sound can be recorded for use. Filters are employed to vary the timbre of the basic sounds. For example, the square wave heard before can be filtered into or and. The composer then uses amplifiers and gain controls to vary the intensities of individual sounds and control the balance of combined sounds in ensemble. The next step is the tedious process of recording each sound or combination of sounds onto tape. The individual sounds are edited together, note by note, attack by attack, forming melody and rhythm. The process is very time-consuming, with frequently as many as 8 edits per inch of tape. The final balance is achieved during the mixing stage, when the sounds are synchronized and combined.

Ever tried to carry on a conversation above the roar of a train or airplane engine? And then you know that one sound may make it difficult to hear another sound. This drowning out, or masking, occurs because the auditory nerves in your ear can carry only so many impulses to your brain at one time. When the lines are already loaded, any further stimulation is lost. Let's investigate this phenomenon more closely. If a tone with a frequency of 1,200 cycles per second and another tone with a frequency of 2,000 cycles per second are sounded together very softly, and then the 1,200 cycle tone is increased in intensity, eventually it may mask the higher tone.

On the other hand, it is exceedingly difficult for a tone of high frequency to mask a tone of lower frequency. We will now try to drown out the 1200 cycle tone by increasing the intensity of the 2000 cycle tone.

Eventually, it can be done, but the high-frequency tone must be extremely loud. In general, we may conclude that a tone can mask sounds of higher frequencies more effectively than it can mask sounds of lower frequencies.

0: What makes Leo proud? The Sun is Leo's planet. Majestic, positive, masculine, commanding the sky, warming the earth, conspicuously placing the native high in the center, inspiring nobility of purpose, largeness of view, and causing others to look to the lion for leadership and inspiration.
1: What makes Leo vital? The sun rules the heart, and the dominant heart makes the blood flow. The sun, the source of energy and light, pours life and the love of life into the bloodstream until it is bursting through the pores of the skin for all to see and to feel.

0: Everybody seems to worry, don't they? 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
1: Only squares worry. Not me, not us. You worry far too much.

Although the classical studio has proven to be adequate for conveying musical expression, the technique, in practice, lacks versatility and efficiency. The Moog 900 series eliminates many of the problems through the systematic use of voltage control, a striking innovation in electronics.

NBC, beautiful downtown Burbank. How fast were you going, madam? 35 miles an hour. Oh, then you missed Burbank.

0: And later at the Joker's hideout, that special fate is ready for the two captured crime fighters.
1: Now that I've won the battle of the utility belts, I've got another belt for you, Batman. A conveyor belt.
2: What a gag. Once they're on that belt, they'll run themselves ragged trying to prevent being dragged into the fire.
1: Let's see how Robin runs first. Start the motor. Start the belt moving.
3: The fiend.
1: I get a terrific belt out of this.
3: Poor kid. I've got to strip that motor. The Joker's utility belt. If I can just slip my hand inside it without being seen.
4: Batman's staring at the Joker's utility belt. How can that silly bag of tricks be of any help?
0: Unnoticed, Batman's deft fingers slip into a compartment of the Joker's utility belt. A moment later,
3: the snake pellets. Now to propel them the way a child propels a marble. The motor's heat should produce the snakes.
0: In the next moment...
3: Now, Robin, leap clear!
1: My belt! Batman, grab my belt!
2: What in the world? Your trick snakes, Joker. They fouled up the gears, stopped the motor.
0: And then, as Batman ransacks the Joker's belt, pandemonium breaks out.
5: Curfew!
4: Sneezing powder!
1: Ah, my eye!
2: I can't stand it. Itching powder all over me.
4: Give me that squirting badge, Batman. I've got an idea. Nice of your conveyor belt motor to have a full cup of oil, Joker. Makes everything run so smoothly.
1: Can't see.
3: Hold him, Robin. I'll have this conveyor belt loose in a jiffy.
0: A second later.
4: Wow, this is the biggest catch we ever hauled in.
3: I always say one good belt deserves another.
0: Ah,
3: that makes the picture perfect. You'll be the hit of the flower show, Joker, if they have one in the state penitentiary.
4: You know something, Joker? You have a fine utility belt. Without it, we might never have captured you.
0: And later, at police headquarters...
3: There he is, Commissioner. Your old friend, the Joker. Seems he didn't know how useful his utility belt could be.
1: Belts. Belts. I've had enough with belts. All I want to do is forget them.
6: That's too bad, Joker. You see, I've already recommended that you be made foreman at the belt factory in the prison. We need a man with your experience.
1: Oh, no!
5: C-10.
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Welcome to the Joe Frank Hour. Tonight's episode is called The Loved One. Here is Joe Frank.

Is it the smoldering beauty of my purple eyes? The leonine mane of hair that I toss carelessly? Is it my long eyelashes? Is it my muscular volcanic energy? Is it my perfectly sculptured Greek body? Who knows? But they all find me irresistible. They want to touch me and rub up against me. They want a hair from my head, an article of my clothing.

The quality of my mind, the endlessly amusing, sometimes profoundly moving stories I tell? Is it my command of language, the depth of my insights, the sheer scope and range of my knowledge, the synthesis of my intellect as it ranges over a wide field of topics, able to discuss the manufacture of extruded molybdenum, various schools of Japanese sword making under the Taranga shogunate, the tempered scale before Bach, the history of aniline dyes, North African leather curing techniques, and subatomic particles attendant to the cluster of black holes, as postulated by Hawking? Is it because I'm a world-class expert in bioluminescence and have developed my own species of fluorescent porcupines? All I know is that my presence in a room is electrifying. I can see desire burning hotly like coals in people's eyes when they look at me.

windows, and teenage girls digging their nails into the palms of their hands, their lips parted, their eyes wet with desire. I was a perfect Renaissance painting of a baby with pearly white teeth, creamy peach-colored skin, hands and feet perfectly formed. My ears were small shells, my lips a red flower. My face recalled cherubim, the most beautiful of choiring angels. Next to me, all the other children looked plain, awkward, ugly, overpowered by the radiance of my physical beauty. A number of them actually committed suicide. The notes they left behind mentioned me by name. They said, I can never be as beautiful as Joe. I can never be as perfectly realized as Joe. There's no point in living. The other day, in a restaurant, a woman rose and, as if in a trance, stumbled her way, losing a shoe, to my table. Then she fell down on her knees in front of me and, grasping my waist, hugged me, her hot tears wetting the bottom of my shirt, then asked me to just touch her face. In the supermarket, I was at the counter when the checkout girl, looking at me, her pupils going wide and then up into her skull, fainted dead away. And when I went to the cleaners to pick up my clothes, the woman behind the counter said she couldn't find them. But I was told by her 14-year-old nephew that she, in fact, had taken them home and was keeping them for some votive or religious purpose. The last time I took a cab, the driver refused to let me out and drove me around back streets and freeways just for the pleasure of looking at me in the rearview mirror, never stopping anywhere until he ran out of gas. And when I climbed out of his cab, he pursued me, clutching at my clothes. The other day, I went to a copy center and was set upon by a number of women who, blouses and brassieres pulled off, skirts hiked around their waists, and pantyhose pulled down, tore off my clothes and carried me to the Xerox machine where they held me down against the glass in order to make multiple reproductions of my face, the undersides of my hands and feet, my buttocks, the soft under portion of my arms, the crook of my elbow, and the flesh behind my ears. Can you imagine how humiliating this was? It's impossible for anyone who hasn't lived in my skin to realize the moment-by-moment agony that I suffer on a daily basis. I remember a few weeks ago when I was presenting a financial summary for the restructuring of debt to leverage a corporate takeover, the executive vice president, an attractive woman in her late 30s, became entirely distracted. Her hands fidgeted and she bit her lip as her eyes raced up and down my body. I could feel the heat of her excitement through her clothing. And then, suddenly, she tore open her blouse and skirt, the buttons cascading noisily on the surface of the highly polished conference table, and leapt at me. Her garter, having been caught on the underside of her chair, snapped her involuntarily back into place. But, undaunted, she crawled forward, dragging the chair behind her, and grabbed me by my ankles,

It cheapens the quality of my existence. I can't even have a normal relationship anymore. Do I need to disfigure myself, take an acid bath, scar my face with a hot poker or a garden trowel? Once I went to a hospital ward of women who were blind. I did not speak, and yet my presence still created havoc. They leapt from their beds and crashed into walls, fell from their wheelchairs and lay writhing on the floor, reaching in all directions to find me, as though clutching for a life preserver thrown from the deck of a ship. I was forced to hide in a maintenance closet for 2 hours, until I was escorted out on a gurney, hidden beneath a pile of laundry, to a service exit. But I didn't escape unscathed, because once the orderly, a blonde intern, had successfully spirited me into the elevator, he leapt upon me and had to be pried from my body by a hospital administrator who proceeded to kiss me deeply, her hands fluttering like butterflies up and down my chest. I fled with my clothes in tatters. Sometimes

Vision enhancers and parabolic microphones pointed in my direction. As soon as they see me, they become instantly animated. Can you imagine what it's like to see naked men and women dancing seductively and gesturing obscenely at you from their windows? Do you have any idea how awful this is? How my life has become a living hell? Oh God, why did you curse me with such a gorgeous face, such good health and strength? Why have you given me so many admirable qualities? You test my faith on a daily basis. These gifts are unendurable. If only you could restore me as someone else, a slightly overweight, plain, balding, middle-aged man needing dental work with a mild skin condition and a post-nasal drip.

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Because I simply cannot go on any longer. It's too much to bear.

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And I saw you and I wanted to run after you.

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And my journal used to be about my life. And now my journal's about you. I just think about you. 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

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He's a very big physician today. And he was madly in love with Jane, the most gorgeous girl I've ever seen in my life, really. Even today, I think about her. And he wanted to get into her pants. He desperately wanted to get into her. And I was close to both of them. He tried for a whole year. And she wouldn't do anything. She was just very staid and very beautiful, and she wanted to save herself for the man she married. So they take me out to dinner, and they bring the subject around to sex. And I was the judge. That's it, I was the judge. Bob said that I've been telling Jane that it will make us closer. And Jane says she doesn't want to get that close until she's going to marry the man that she's going to go to bed with the first time. She wanted to be a virgin. So I said, what's the problem? Why can't you wait? He says, well, I really think it would be closer if we got together sexually. So I said to Jane, I said, what do you think? And she made a remarkable statement. She says, Milton, I've known you for 3 years in college. I trust you. Whatever you tell me to do, I'll do. They had the most glorious sex life of any two young adults going to school at the University of Chicago during those 3 years. They did it in the bathroom. They did it on the roof. They did it in the library when I was the librarian. They did it in the back of a chair. They did it wherever. It got to the point where I knew a druggist there because he was supplying me Benzedrine pills, which I was taking as uppers to get through my exams. And I used to make a deal with the druggist to get Bob a wholesale price on Trojans, which was the common variety of contraceptive. It didn't last through college, you know. But

0: I'm so tired. I just can't get up in the morning. I would like to stay in bed all day. I don't feel to get up. I don't feel to take my shower. I don't feel to go to work. I'm just so tired. I want to go to sleep. I just want to go to sleep. That's it. Just to sleep. I'm tired. I'm just tired of everything. I'm tired of you. I'm tired of your life. I'm tired to be next to you, to talk with you, to look at you. Just leave me alone. Just leave me alone, that's it. Don't ask me to make any effort. Just don't ask me anything. I don't want to hear it. I don't like the way we live. I don't like your friends. I don't like this place. And I always have to make effort for you. Gosh, I want to stop that. Everything is the same thing now, you know, every day. I mean, come on, that's not what I wanted. That's not what you told me we will have. I want to go away. I want to leave. I want to leave you. I just want to start again. I just want some excitement in my life again. I'm not happy with you. I want to go away. I want to see something new. I want to start all over. I want to meet some new people. I don't believe in you anymore.
1: When you think about I want to go away, can you imagine a place that you would be like? Would there be a beach? Would there be a hotel? Can you visualize what sort of place it would be that you would go to in your fantasy, where you would find peace, or you would find some

0: I mean, when I think, I mean, I can give you some images, but I think of a maybe a crescent-shaped beach or a beach with very powdery sand and the ocean so clear that you can look through it and you can see your feet and maybe an old, small, old hotel with only a few guests and run by a couple, two elderly, very warm, kind people. Maybe I give you those images and maybe you can, and then you make it up, you know, using what I've given you, maybe, and maybe add something else, and then I'll give you some more.
1: Okay.
0: Okay.

I'll never forget the time I traveled down the Amazon, heading for the ruins of an ancient Mayan civilization. The river was muddy and slow-moving, and there were crocodiles along the banks and snakes hidden in the vines. One night, a boa constrictor swam by, climbed aboard the ship, and strangled and ate the captain. And we soon found ourselves in uncharted waters, in bush country where no white man had ever gone. Then, one morning, the boat capsized and everyone drowned. But I managed to grab my knapsack and swim to shore. I fell asleep, and when I woke up, I was surrounded by naked, elaborately painted Indians carrying bows and arrows and spears. They helped me up, and I was escorted to their mud hut village, whereupon I pulled out my pocket magnet. And when they saw how it grasped at their stones, they were terrified and fascinated. They thought it was some kind of magic amulet. They were also intrigued by the beam of light that came out of my Brookstone halogen flashlight. Then I took out a pack of cigarettes, lit one with a match, and inhaled. And as I exhaled smoke, I appeared to them to be on fire from inside, as if I were a human volcano. And they fled behind trees so that all I could see were the tops of their heads and their eyes poking out from behind the leaves. Then I pulled out my battery-powered electric fan, and soon they were all lined up, each one taking a turn standing in front of it, as it revolved back and forth, throwing off a cool breeze. Next, I pulled out a small handheld Hi-8 palm quarter and videotaped the village, and I played it back for them on a flat LCD color screen, and in freeze frame, I printed out hard copy portraits of the village elders. Then I prepared a special blend of Colombian Java on my Melita coffee maker and served everyone a cup of coffee and a small sweet pastry. And I gave all the children buzz cuts with my electric shaver and trimmed the underarms of the women and the beards of the chiefs. And later that day, I turned quickly and shot a howler monkey out of a tree with my small Heckler & Koch semi-automatic pistol. And I assembled a satellite Earth station, and we all sat down to watch Larry King live, Australian football, crossfire, and hardball with Chris Matthews. And later, I took out my body jetpack, a small rocket engine that straps to your torso. It contained highly compressed liquid nitrogen, and by controlling the valve at the bottom, I shot myself 30 feet in the air and hovered and maneuvered around. Well, they were all really impressed, and of course, they wanted all the things I had, so I made some transcontinental calls on my cellular phone, and in exchange for the rights to the resources of the land they were living on, I was able to give them everything they wanted to fulfill their every fantasy. And so, timber companies turned their forest into a stripped, barren wasteland, and mining companies dug giant craters in the ground, and there were oil fields pumping oil out of the earth and running it through pipelines to gigantic refineries with huge vats and lots of scaffolding and wires and transformers and steam rising. And this tribe became wealthy overnight. And they bought themselves palatial homes and fancy cars and every possible luxury. And then, eventually, when all the resources had been drained from the earth and the big companies pulled up their stakes and left, their money ran out because they didn't know how to save it or invest it wisely. And they lost everything and yearned to return to the simple ways of the past, to go back to the forest they'd once lived in. But of course, it didn't exist anymore. It was gone. So they became homeless, destitute, and turned to lives of crime, drugs, and prostitution. And with the money I made as a middleman on that deal, I booked first-class passage on a cruise to Mallorca. But it turned out to be a completely uneventful trip, vapid, unmemorable, meaningless,

mother of many children, daughter of a sharecropper, opens the Bible to the very same verses. Behind her eyes lurk a thousand dead Ashadi dreams. She possesses the keys to a house in the suburbs. She gets car fare. She takes the early bus. She wears the same house dress and walks from room to room carrying a radio. She's always paid in cash. She is an angel on earth, the guardian of the home, forever wiping her hands on her apron, tucking the children into bed, sitting heavily beside them, her breath sweet, her stories bittersweet, her hair crinkly, soft, white, tied with a bandana. Verses, psalms, she sings them in a melody that evokes the sound of a great flowing river, of distant banjos, of the scent of magnolias, of great porticos on which gentlemen with drooping mustaches sit, feet up, drinking mint juleps. She knows the secrets of the master and the mistress of the house. She knows where he keeps his pornographic magazines, where she keeps the list of lovers she visits from time to time. She's found airplane tickets to destinations not mentioned in daily conversation, bills for jewelry the wife does not possess, rental car receipts from distant cities, and deep within a jar of Vaseline, the key to a motel room. She's found the cotton handkerchief into which the teenage son spills his seed in the secret moments of his private ecstasy. She's found a small brown bottle with white powder in it, the cap of which is attached by a small brass chain to a spoon, rolled up into a pair of socks in the drawer of the teenage daughter's bedroom. Her absence once a year will bring her back renewed. "I'm going to my sister in St. Petersburg," she says. During her vacation, the family goes to a room above the garage. The father has gotten the skeleton key from the great hook that hangs in the basement, and he unlocks the door. Her room, sacrosanct, a private chamber, is Spartan. A crucifix hangs on the wall. A copy of the Bible, well worn, rests on the night table. A biography of Bakunin is open to the section describing his attempted assassination of Archduke Ferdinand. Pages from Of Human Bondage are tacked to the wall, passages underlined. Next to them is a dim sepia photograph of an emaciated black man standing next to a 1944 Ford, his leg jauntily up on the running board, a cigar in his mouth, a gray fedora on his head. Her deceased husband. Then, one day, she's discovered lying on her face in the master bedroom, a bottle of 12-year-old Remy Martin clutched in one hand, a copy of Plutarch's Lives torn to shreds in the living room, the family photograph album burnt, the entrance hallway statue defaced, the umbrella stand overturned, the washing machine stuffed with formal wear, the antique Erard piano pushed into the swimming pool. Before passing out, she's engaged the services of a variety of funeral homes to perform the last rites for the still-living master of the house. She's called Catholic priests, ecstatic mystical rabbis, whirling dervishes, saffron-robed Buddhist monks, pallbearers. She's covered all the mirrors with cloth and ordered 100 pounds of black ashes to be smeared upon the faces of the mourners. And why? Because after years of faithful service, she's discovered among the papers of the husband's desk a list of applicants for her job. And why are they going to replace her? Because they've grown tired of her cooking. They've wearied of her stories. They've become inured to her relentless good humor. And she packs her bag and goes out on the road as a jazz singer. She works the nightclub circuit and sings songs about great rivers, dusty village life, huts like great beehives, vast plains, shanty towns, many voices singing sweet and low, hush puppies and frying pans, a Bible, a banjo, a corncob pipe, and an old man's broken spectacles.

ever welcome to the Get That Club here in Duluth. We got a great show for you tonight featuring a rising star from the unlikely town of Oakhurst, a suburb of St. Louis. A year ago, her pancakes were so light they flowed from the middle of a plane, and a great bowl of warm old male swimming in cream and another planet with a dog of the outsole. But she put that behind her now and taking up a new career as a sort of the hottest performer on the rhythm and blues scene today. Her latest record, of Action Island, is on the charts with a bullet. Some people call her, that shouldn't be, of course, Big Money. But to us, yes, to us, yes, well, let's give her a warm one.

Years later, I see her singing in a nightclub. Her voice is so unbearably, exquisitely beautiful that tears run down the faces of people in the audience. But she's so stoned and so drunk, she has to lean heavily on the piano. And when a long string of mucus drools from her nose, she wipes it away with her forearm. That night, in a room in the motel across the street, I make love to her, and it's like embracing the earth itself. Making love to her is like losing myself in a great ocean of feeling, ecstasy, misery, transcendence, the act of creation, and self-annihilation. And when I wake up the following morning, she's lying very still beside me, with her mouth and her eyes open. I walk over to the window and look out onto the back alley, at a fence around a small garbage-strewn backyard, a dog on a chain tethered to a spike in the ground.

0: What did your father die of?
1: An accident. What? He went into a hospital when he was 10 days short of his 85th birthday, and he had a complete physical exam. At night, he went to urinate, and the light was out. He tripped, he fell, he punctured his lung, and I got to see him a couple times before he passed away. It's that simple. But I didn't know who my father was until I lived in the Grandview, because there's a shop on 3rd Street, Beverly Boulevard, near Alvarado, called the Brooklyn Bagel Factory. You've heard of it. I went in there about 8-9 years ago and started talking to this 96-year-old guy. And I said,

supposed to all wear skin-tight pink pants and white chiffon shirts and black and orange feather boas, and the band was called Mascara. We would rehearse, there'd be a lot of girls would come down to check us out, and so, then later, when I started to play professionally, it was very difficult to figure out what was going on a lot of the time, because a lot of these ladies were just beautiful, and they would, come up and, hey, what are you doing, and, let me buy you a drink, and let's go out, and then there'd be the times when the women would rush the stage. They'd just jump out of the audience and they'd run up and they'd start grabbing people, and then they would grab me, and then they'd throw you down and break something, break a drum or something. And you, well, after our first successful album, I couldn't even go out. I would go out and I'd have some friends, and then these ladies would come to the table, and the next thing you know, glasses would start falling, and my food would get cold, and I'd have to sign autographs, and the only place I could escape was in my apartment, and then the phone, and I had to take a phone off the hook, and finally it just seemed that the only place I could ever get any rest was in my sleep. I mean, it was the only place that I had any chance to relax. And then the dreams started. Women were forcing me to do things all the time. Women, hundreds of women sometimes. It was like I was immersed in a sea of women. I mean, that's it. It was a sea. It was like an ocean of women. I mean, they'd be ripping my flesh, and I would be screaming, and they'd be smiling and telling me how sexy I was as they bit parts of my body off, and I got no rest. My hair started to fall out. I started crying during the day. I didn't know what to do anymore. It was just intense, man. It's awful. Most people wouldn't understand what it's like being constantly pursued.

And after the show, I had 3 bodyguards at that time. And we were waiting for the limousine. The driver had apparently gotten the directions wrong. He was at the wrong gate. And a couple of the roadies were trying to get a couple of heavy amplifiers and the piano into the truck, and they needed a little more help. So I let the bodyguards go on over and put it in the truck. Then these people came around the corner. They were moving very fast. I didn't have a good chance to get a look at any of my. It seemed that they were women. I wasn't sure at the time. They threw a bag over me. I lost my balance and I fell to the floor. Then there was all this the sound of a metal and someone was gunning an engine. And my nightmares had become a reality. I was being kidnapped. I knew it was a kidnapping at that point. I could hear them. They were talking about what they were going to do to me. Well, we drove for a long time, and finally we pulled in someplace. The engine turned off, and I could hear birds and everything singing. I knew we were away from the city. There was no traffic sounds. They took me into this place, and they used me. They violated. They abused me. I felt dirty. I guess everybody knows how it ends. The police raided the house. Somehow they found out where it was, an anonymous tipster or something. And there was a gun battle. All of the women were killed. And I believe several police officers were seriously wounded as well. It was shortly after that that I gave up show business. I made enough money so that I can comfortably retire. And I'm doing public service-oriented work now. I'll be ordained soon, possibly in the spring. I'm spending a lot of time working with the pro-life groups, and I'm also doing some work for the

suicide is a permanent solution to a temporary problem.

rest of the audience sat in stunned silence, he'd burst into laughter, and I felt like turning to him and saying, "Why don't you shut up? And what's the matter with you?" It had been raining that day, and on my way out of the theater, I realized I'd left my umbrella in my chair, and as I walked back in to retrieve it, anxiously wondering if my umbrella had already been taken, you came out looking for me. You had such a warm smile. You were so relieved and happy to see me, to be able to return my umbrella. And I was barely able to speak. I just said, "Thank you." And the next thing I knew, I was walking across the street with my umbrella, and you were out of my life. And then I stood stupidly on the other side of the street, waiting for you to come out of the theater with that idiot guy you were with. And then I realized that you may have gone into one of the other theaters in the complex to see yet another movie. And driving home, I thought about you and of the possibilities of a life together. And I know it's insane, but it was as though time had stopped, had compressed into a tiny dot, and then expanded to create an entire universe. And within that universe, I saw us living together, waking up Sunday mornings, eating breakfast. I saw us driving up the northern coast. I saw us making love. I saw you with a baby in your arms and realized it was ours. You were so tender, so kind, so loving, so understanding. My best friend. The fact that I was old enough to be your grandfather, it didn't seem to matter. That night, at home, listening to the rain drumming on the roof, I replayed the moment when you brought me the umbrella. I imagined what I might have said. "Pennies may be from heaven, but this richness must be from you." No, too pretentious. Then I thought of saying, "How about a cup of coffee?" But how mundane, how banal. I could have asked you, "What did you think of the film?" It's so rare to see a motion picture for grown-ups that doesn't rely on special effects and explosions and killing people and violence to bring about an emotion. "And by the way, who was that gentleman you were with?" And you would say, "Oh, that was Leon, my retarded brother-in-law. I take him to films, amusement parks, petting zoos, mall openings." And then I would have asked for your phone number, and you would have written it on a scrap of paper, and I would have seen your name for the first time. Bambi, with a heart-shaped dot over the eye. And I contemplated going back to that movie theater at the same time, exactly a week later. And I thought about running a newspaper ad or using this radio show to reach out, as I'm doing now. Except now, of course, it's too late. I can't even remember when it was, so many months and months ago. But your face will stay with me forever. The grace of your movements, your warmth and openness. You are my Lady of the Lemley's Fourplex. So if you're listening,

time left. Or I remember standing by the Botero painting of two overweight couples on a seesaw. There was a woman standing next to me. Do you remember? We both stared at the painting, very solemnly, without speaking, and my mind was racing, thinking of what I could say to you. This painting begged to be ridiculed, reaching out with a tattered hem of its ragged garment, imploring me to mock it. And while I stood there, I could see your eyes begin to move about the room, and I could see by the shift in your shoulders that you were going to move away. And then you turned towards me, your face expectant, as though waiting for me to say something. And I felt my face flush, my neck redden. And what did I do? I looked away, embarrassed by my own stupidity, my own inability, as I might have 25 or is it 35 years ago to come up with a clever icebreaker.

are that woman in the museum. Or if you were one of those Japanese schoolgirls, you can leave your number with the receptionist. Last week, I was at Petco, the pet supermarket. I was in

I thought it was one of the sanitized cat litters. Magnolia scented cat litter? Is it possible? Or was it attar of rose? Or perhaps peach blossom? And I turned and almost bumped into a woman. She was wearing jeans, hiking boots, a bush jacket, and a turtleneck sweater, and she wore no makeup. She looked natural and down to earth and radiated ruddy good looks. She was looking at dog food, and I pictured her romping with a huge golden retriever or a black lab, saw her with some kind of big outdoor dog in the back seat of her van as she drove out to the country for an afternoon of hiking or spelunking or rappelling or depending. And I thought, what can I say to this woman? Do you prefer the Alpo to the Calcan? Does the dry food lead to urinary tract infections, to kidney stones? I was falling in love over the horse meat byproducts and the bone meal, and I imagined us running by the beach, and I'd hurl a stick into the ocean, and her Labrador would bound into the waves joyfully, his head bobbing in the water, and he'd come back and hand me the stick, and then he'd shake his body and drench us in water, and both of us would laugh. And she, you, walked out of my life that day. But in walking out of my life, you turned, and I sensed just the slightest wistfulness, as if you were waiting for me.

was that young woman in the next aisle, wearing that flouncy gingham dress. Well, if you do remember me, this encounter at Petco, please leave your phone number with the KCRW operator, or come to the radio station and wait outside my dressing room. But leave your dog at home.

0: But I never slept with anybody unless I was ready to marry them. That's true, even my wife. She came to the Essex house, bought me gifts, and I wouldn't sleep with her until she said she'd marry me. And we had a fairy tale marriage for 18 years. Woo! And I'm in my bed. I get a knock on the door, and this girl walks in, and she said, "Lou, why don't you give you a present for what you did for the company this afternoon or this evening?" I didn't question it. I had no regrets. Nothing. It happened, it happened.
1: Did you tell her, your wife?
0: No. Mm.
1: You didn't feel guilty?
0: Mm. Mm.
1: Did you do it again?
0: Mm-hmm.
2: How many times?
0: Over the years? Every time I was away from home.
1: She never found out?
0: No, because she was very exciting to me. I always thought that Paul Newman was a liar when he said about his wife, Joan, whatever her name is, that he doesn't mess around on the outside because why should I have hamburger when I got steak at home? But I had hamburger and steak, so I had no complaint. What reason is there if somebody cheats? What difference does it make? We're all human beings. We're not gods. We're tempted. But when you have a strong sex drive, it's pretty hard. When you have the money and the, you know, executive suites, chattels, it's pretty hard to resist it.
1: Do you ever feel sorry for any of the wives?
0: No, because the men took care of their wives. I mean, really, they shower them with trips and gifts and all the material things that women normally at that time wanted from a man. I did the same thing with Joni.

0: You're sick of me, I'm sick of you, so...
1: So what do we do now?
0: Well,
1: I know what I'm doing.
0: Well, so say it.
1: I said it, I'm sick of you, and I'm...
0: You're sick of me?
1: And I've been sick of you for some time. And I'm tired of all this, and I want to go away.
0: Go away, I never tried to keep you.
1: Well,
0: now go away if you want to go away.
1: Well, I am going away. I just have to make my plans first.
0: Well, take your time.
1: I don't think this is very funny. I don't know why you have to keep on laughing at me. You find all this amusing? What's so amusing about,
0: you're telling me that you are sick of me. You're telling me that you
1: can't
0: handle
1: funny.
0: Me anymore.
1: That's very funny.
0: No, right. What is funny?

0: don't need to make any plan and don't need to think about it. I know that I'm sick of you. I know I don't want to see you. I don't want to talk to you anymore.
1: Well, the feelings are mutual. I don't want to
0: see you. Well, so, we don't have any problem.
1: We don't have any problem.
0: No.
1: Well, what are you, hysterical right now? You think this is a
0: funny...
1: Oh,
0: you're looking for a fight.
1: I'm not looking for a fight.
0: Mm-hmm.
1: There's been a fight. Mm-hmm. There's been a fight for a long time, and it's been a continuing fight.
0: You know. I know a good way to stop this fight.
1: Well, go on, say it. What is the good way to stop
0: well,
1: this fight?
0: Well, look at the door.
1: I'm looking
0: That's
1: at
0: it?
1: The door. Well,
0: what? So what? When you want to draw, take the door. Go away.
1: Take the door?
0: Yeah, well...
1: I'll take the door with me. You know what I really find sickening is the way you laugh at all this, the way you find this
0: amusing.
1: You're too funny.
0: Yeah, well, you took a lot.
1: Well, have you ever looked? I took a lot. What do you mean?
0: I mean, you talk, you don't do nothing. You are sick. You're telling me you are sick. You're having a fight with me, but I mean, if you are not happy, just go. Nobody asked you to stay. I'm sick of you myself. I mean, you know. I'm tired of you. I mean, go. If you're not happy, just go.
1: Why do I have to go? If you're sick of me, why don't you go? You began the trouble. You began the problems.
0: You're
1: the one at the root of the whole thing. You're the one who's sick all the time. You're the one who's complaining all the time. Why don't you go to the door?
0: Well,
1: why
0: mean,
1: should I have to go to the door?
0: Did you think one second why I'm complaining all the time? Do you know why I'm complaining? Do you hear me?
1: Of course I know why
0: Do
1: you're
0: you
1: complaining.
0: You listen to me?
1: Well, you're always complaining. I know why you're complaining, because you're complaining all the time. You tell me why you're complaining.
0: I'm not happy. That's
1: well, you
0: it?
1: Think that makes me happy? You think
0: well,
1: it makes
0: I'm
1: me...
0: not happy because of you.
1: Well, I'm not happy because you're complaining all the time.
0: All right. Okay.
1: And if you're complaining all the time, why don't you go to the door? Why don't you take the door? Why don't you...
0: You are in my house.
1: Changing the rules.

0: So we now go back to 1965, and I had done such a great job for our company that they sent me to Hawaii. I'm in Hawaii, and I decide to have one of these five-island tours by myself. And I go, and we go to the volcano, and we go to the pineapple plants, and we go to where they grow those beautiful flowers and whatever. And we end up, this is a small plane that took about eight people, and we ended up at a pineapple canning factory, okay? Now, we're walking down the line, seeing everything, seeing the pineapples cut, sliced, cut, whatever. And they're coming rolling off the line. And they're coming without labels, okay? Now, I'm there, and I see this one track is going down, and it's got Dole pineapples. And we make a tour, and we come back, and the same line suddenly has Del Monte pineapples. It didn't make sense to me. I didn't understand. And then I started questioning some of the people. I said, let's go back and take a look. And the third can was called something like Ajax pineapple, something. Okay. Fast forward. A week later, I'm shopping at Gelson's. Right? I love pineapple. So there I am at Gelson's, and there's this Dole for 80 cents, there's this Del Monte for 76 cents, and there's Ajax for 55 cents. What do you think I bought? What did I buy? What did I buy?
1: I know.
0: What did I buy? I bought the Dole. I saw the package. I saw it was the same product, but I bought the Dole.

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4: You know, a lot of people come to me and say, Steve, how can you be so fucking funny? I'm not trying to brag. I'm not trying to be a big shot, but I have the gift.

I feel good tonight. I really do. I finally got something I always wanted, and that's important. It really is. I finally got some hostages. Well, you see so many people with hostages nowadays, and you say, hey, I'd like some too. So I've got three of them. They're really nice people. We're getting along great. They're tied in a sack outside.

the top of the flagpole, and I'm going to blow them up at midnight, too. Unless, of course, I get my three demands. 100,000 in cash, getaway car, and I want the letter M stricken from the English language. So you have to make one crazy demand. That way, if you get caught, you can plead insanity. Getaway car.

0: Why?
1: To get you involved. To expose you to the Videodrome signal.
0: Didn't affect you because you never watched it. You knew it was there. You didn't have to see it.
1: It really does work on just about anybody.
0: Anybody who watches it, Max. But why would anybody watch it? Why would anybody watch a scum show like Videodrome? Why did you watch it, Max?
2: Business reasons.
0: Sure. Sure. What about the other reasons? Why deny you get your kicks out of watching torture and murder?
3: You murdered Brian Oblivion, didn't you, you freak? Did you enjoy that?
1: North America's getting soft, Patron. And the rest of the world is getting tough. Very, very tough. We're entering savage new times. And we're going to have to be pure and direct and strong if we're going to survive them. Now, you and this cesspool, you call a television station, and your people who wallow around in it, and your viewers who watch you do it, you're rotting us away from the inside. We intend to stop that rot.

Takes a long time for a mouse to realize he's in a trap. But once he does, something inside him never stops trembling.

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Lorraine and Susan with the brown eyes, the lovely Irene, and difficult but beautiful Patty, and Diane.

0: will you please give your warmest welcome to the newest king of comedy, Rupert Pupkin.
1: Good evening, ladies and gentlemen. My name is Rupert Pupkin. I was born in Clifton, New Jersey, which was not at that time a federal offense. Is there anyone here from Clifton? Good, we can relax now. But the fact is, the road is allowed to be more too high. Because once you fall below a certain level, like 11,000,

0: The battle for the mind of North America will be fought in the video arena. The video drone. The television screen is the retina of the mind's eye. Therefore, the television screen is part of the physical structure of the brain. Therefore, whatever appears on the television screen emerges as raw experience for those who watch it. Therefore, television is reality, and reality is less than television.
1: Max, I'm so glad you came to me. I've been through it all myself, you see. Your reality is already half video hallucination. If you're not careful, it will become total hallucination. You'll have to learn to live in a very strange new world. I had a brain tumor, and I had visions. I believe the visions caused the tumor and not the reverse. I could feel the visions coalesce and become flesh. Uncontrollable flesh. But when they removed the tumor, it was called Videodrome. I was Videodrome's first victim.
2: But who's behind it? What do they want?
3: Well, I had a weird experience the other day. Jeez.
4: I want you, Max.
3: No, see, Jackie Onassis has always been one of my favorite people. I've always wanted to meet her, always idolized her from afar, but, you know, fat chance I'm going to meet Jackie Onassis, right? Well, I was in a laundromat in Tucson, Arizona. And I looked over, and there she was, Jackie Onassis, my idol, and I couldn't believe it. I got my courage up, and I went up to her, and I said, "Hey, how's it going?" And she was kind of impressed, so we started talking, and I got my courage up, and I asked her out for lunch, and I couldn't believe it. She accepted. So I took her to the best restaurant I could find, and I was so proud to be with Jackie Onassis, the most sophisticated woman in the world. And the waiter brought the food, and she was a pig. Unbelievable. She wouldn't use a knife and fork. She just bobbed like those ducks. And I had two fried eggs, and she goes, "Hey!" And she thought it was funny. The waiter had come by and she'd lift a

0: She has never called me once. And after the hours I spent holding up her poster with one hand. You know why these big celebrities get away with stuff like that? I'll tell you why. Because the public has a short memory. And I'm sorry, I hope I haven't offended you, but that's the way it is. No, I mean, let me give you a little test. How many people remember a couple of years ago when the earth blew up? How many people? See? So few people remember. And you would think something like that people would remember, but no. Come on, you don't remember when the earth blew up? It was completely destroyed? And we escaped to this planet on the giant space ark? Where have you people been? And the government decided not to tell the stupider people because they thought that it might affect... Okay. I went good on time, huh?
1: Ah! Wait a minute! What's this?
0: It's you laughing, listen.
2: This guy is so good.

Americans von Rudy Blow with you.

Americans unrooted blood within, but they feel the truth.

As I set down these notes on paper, I'm obsessed by the thought that I may be the last living man on Earth. I've been hiding in this empty house near Grover's Mill, a small island of daylight cut off by the black smoke from the rest of the world. All that happened before the arrival of these monstrous creatures in the world now seems part of another life. Life that has no continuity with the present. Furtive existence of the lonely derelict who pencils these words on the back of some astronomical notes bearing the signature of Richard Pearson. Look down at my blackened hand. Try to connect them with a professor who lives at Princeton and who on the night of October 20th glimpsed through his telescope an orange splash of light on a distant planet. My wife, my colleagues, my students, my books, my observatory, my world. Where are they? Did they ever exist? Am I Richard Pearson? What day is it? Do days exist without calendars? Does time pass when there are no human hands left to wind the clock? Writing down my daily life, I tell myself I shall preserve human history between the dark covers of this little book that was meant to record the movements of the stars. But to write, I must live, and to live, I must eat. Find moldy bread in the kitchen, an orange not too spoiled to swallow. Keep watch at the window. Time to time, I catch sight of a Martian above the black smoke. Smoke still holds the house in its black coil, but thanks to it. Suddenly, I see a Martian mounted on his machine, spraying the air with a jet of steam as if to dissipate the smoke. I watch in a corner as his huge metal legs nearly brush against the house. Exhausted by terror, I fall asleep. Morning. Sun streams in the window. Black cloud of gas is lifting.

left to right. Go in my pockets to keep it light. 2 days I wander in a vague motherly direction through a desolate world. Finally, I noticed a living creature. A small red squirrel in a beech tree. I stare at him and wonder. He stares back at me. I believe at that moment the animal and I shared the same emotion. Joy of finding another living being. Push on north. Find dead cows in a brackish field and beyond the charred ruins of a dairy and silo. Paint standing guard over the wasteland like a lighthouse. Deserted by the sea. Stride the silo, perches a weathercock, the arrow points north. Oh, you can face it. Next day I come to a city. City vaguely familiar in its contours, yet its building strangely dwarfed and leveled off as if a giant had sliced off its highest towers with a capricious sweetness. And reach the outskirts of town, Newark. Newark, undemolished but humbled by some whim of the advancing Martians. Presently, with an odd feeling of being watched, I caught sight of something

My life has taken another turn again. The days move along with regularity, over and over. One day indistinguishable from the next. A long, continuous chain. Then suddenly, there is a change.

0: You got a 44 Magnum?
1: It's an expensive weapon.
0: That's all right, I got money.
1: It's a real monster. Stop at a car at 100 yards, put a round right through the engine block. There you go. It's a premium high resale weapon.

0: $5 gun to some jungle bunny in Harlem for $500. But I just deal high quality goods to the right people. How about that? This might be a little too big for practical purposes. In which case, for you, I'd recommend 38 snub nose. Look at this. Look at that. That's a beautiful little thing. It's nickel plated, snub nose. Otherwise, the same as a service revolver. That'll stop anything that moves. A Magnum, I use that in Africa for killing elephants. That 38, that's a fine gun. Some of these guns are like toys. That 38, you go out and hammer nails with it all day, come back and it'll cut dead center on target every time. It's got a really nice action to it, a heck of a wallop. You interested in an automatic? It's a Colt 25 automatic. It's a nice little gun. It's a beautiful little gun. Holds 6 shots in the clip, 1 shot in the chamber. So if you're dumb enough to put a round in the chamber. Here, look at this. 380 Walther. Holds 8 shots in the clip. That's a nice gun. And that's a beautiful little gun, look at that. During World War II, they used this gun to replace the P-38. Just given out to officers. Isn't that a little honey?
1: How much for everything?
0: All together. Well, only a jackass would carry that cannon in the streets like that. Here. Here's a beautiful handmade holster I had made in Mexico. $40. $350 for the Magnum, $250 for the 38, $1.25 for the 25, $150 for the 380. You take this, and wait here, I'll walk down with you. How about dope? Grass, ash, coke, mescaline, downers, nebutol, toluol, chloral hydrates. How about uppers, amphetamines?
1: No, I'm not interested in that stuff.
0: Crystal meth. I can get you crystal meth. Nitrous oxide. How about that? How about a Cadillac? I get you a brand new Cadillac with the pink slip for $2,000.

You can be a millionaire and never pay taxes. You can have $1 million and never pay taxes. You say, Steve, how can I be a millionaire and never pay taxes? First, get $1 million. Now, you say, Steve, what do I say to the tax man when he comes to my door and says, you have never paid taxes? Two simple words in the English language. I forgot.

another Beech Nut Warehouse. Just to let you know what you heard tonight. Started off with Chromatics, a song from the Twin Peaks third season soundtrack, Shadow. Then there was Steve Martin with a bit called Hostages. Then Square Pusher, a little after that, a little dialogue by, from the film Videodrome, The Rot. Then there was Laurie Anderson, Transitory Life. Rupert Pupkin, a little bit from King of Comedy. A song from the Westworld soundtrack. Song by The Cure, A Forest, covered in Westworld in their style. Another more dialogue from Videodrome, and then a bit of another bit of Steve Martin with Chic in the background. At Last I Am Free, that you're listening to in the background here also. Then there was another piece by Laurie Anderson. Piece called Falling, followed by War of the Worlds, a bit from Orson Welles, with some Glenn Frey in the background, You Belong to the City. Then there was Sandra Bernhardt, You Make Me Feel Mighty Real. After that, there was some Taxi Driver dialogue. Travis goes to buy guns from a shady scumbag. Then Nick Cave and Warren Ellis, Planetarium. After that, there was Neil Young, guitar solo number 5 from the Dead Man soundtrack. And then another piece by Steve Martin, You Could Be a Millionaire and Not Pay Your Taxes. Thanks for tuning in. Joe and Becky will be up soon with Sea of Sound. Stay tuned here on WAYOLP Rochester in Rochester, New York.

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2: Hearts are breaking for hearts that are broken. So eat, drink, and be merry, for tomorrow we die. Or maybe next Tuesday for those of us without a battle flag to fly. Though we are no less noble or brave, because we can still wave goodbye. We have all the time in the world, until the limitless possibilities of youthful infinity turn into mortality. But that's after a long, fun struggle of watching everyone, not me and not you, suddenly go pale. Some failed to live up to life. Some trailed behind their own comet tails. Some wailed and cried out to God to no avail. And some got impaled by speeding metal and infected needles. But I'm here, and you're here, and why do we still care enough, or even too much, to write or make words, and the hope that someone in the future will hear? History is just one lost language after another, and when they're all taken together, we still can't decipher the past or decode the future. We're just lost without a map. We are dust, it's true. And to dust we shall return, me and you. But it was fun while it lasted. All the time in the world turns out not to be that much.

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As the past pulls away and the future begins, I say goodbye to all that as the future rolls in, like a wave, like a wave. And the past with its savage undertow. Let's go.

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But the stars hang from threads and blink off one by one, and it isn't any fun, no, it isn't any fun to be standing here alone with nowhere to be, with a man mad with grief and on each side a thief, and everybody hanging from a tree, from a tree, and everybody hanging.

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Except to accept. There was a time I thought about it. Plenty of times I thought about it. Then decided not to. Here in the hole, I'm surrounded by fools, degenerates and phonies. I suffer a constant bombardment of nonsense from all sides. When central control render me surplus to requirements, my imprint is relocated to the ruins of Paris, where I regenerate. My new face accepting me immediately without the usual problems. I operate a program of self-denial, yet languish in polymorphous perversity as is my wont. Each day, although I believe I'm free, something pulls me back into a past made real only by their understanding. And all the while, the calls come in and keep coming in. And still, I'm hunted for my flesh, and I'm hounded for my beauty. In a world turned on its head, I steady myself, ready to enter. They believe I know everything because my master's memory serves me well. In fact, I know nothing. And so they will find me. And in the middle of a cold afternoon, they will ask, "What is it exactly that you know?" And then they will take me outside. And they will kill me. That much I do know.

0: hell are you? I just like the guy cold, right here. I was on that side, he was on this side. Just as he bent over.
1: Now, you're right there.

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1: I'm awake.
0: How about you?
2: 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Whoa!
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They all color me nice when they discover me. They all kind of entice, I'm all kind of insane. Before the loss and the gain, this brain won. Before the running away, this pain won. The baby screams and lady screams. The lady screams, splitting seams. The bloody soap of fear and hope. The excess company, comforting to no use. A peaceful moment, drug induced. I'd have you back if I could choose. I'd have you back and never lose. I wish your brain was never lost. Wish the beast was never loose. There could be no substitutes. If it could, I'd find a substance to abuse. Every rhyme is just a bruise. Every syllable medicinal to lead to better roots. Reconnect with the root.

0: Truth, science and math, but as a theologist, I ain't required to laugh when the numbers and figures get fixed. Throw past beliefs in the mix. Not all we got is a recipe for intolerance. People's feelings get hard again. All the ideas they harboring really keep them from listening. So destructive and limited. So destructive and limited, purely violent, childish, leading riots and violence. I leave the Dharma inviolate. My speech is blues and violets, my beats is bros and pious chicks. No need to hide your kicks, we grab you by the wrist and sing the pious hymn. Grab some pie, watch the poet stroke his chin. We'll ponder everything except for sin. Grab some pie to watch the poet stroke his chin. We'll ponder everything except for sin. Ponder anything except for sin. Let the project begin.
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1: 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No more apples and oranges, only pickles and pacifists. Twitter ranter from martyrdom, unified as capitalists. Give him death, be gone. Give him Teflon Don. Give him rice and roni politics to bear more arms and watch the bears come

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celebrate, man. 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Of course, you're in tune with Aiden WAYOFM LP 104.3 FM. You know, we do it like that. Early morning. Good morning, crew. What's up? What's up? The voice of George Nooks alongside Prince Blood. We're getting ready to rock the place. Of course, it's early morning. I hope I start your weekend off right. This is from the

I gotta start restart this one here, Massive, because guess what? You know, I wanna big up all the crew that I saw out, you know, this Tuesday I was out. I even saw the Pepper Pot lady. Yeah, you know, all these people locked away for like a year and 6 months. Everybody wanted the music. Reggae.

Having a flashback, of course, my days in Kingston, Jamaica, running up and down. Errol Dunkley, you're gonna need me. Also inside that mix, Roy Shirley, in my old end. We are WAYOFM. Good morning, Rochester, and the rest of the world. You're in tune with Reggae Yard.

Yeah, you know, this morning I got up and I was watching the U.S. play Netherlands soccer early morning. The Summer Olympics. The score was 2-2. Anybody know the

Let me warn you, my friend, never you do that again. For this is Kim, the Nim.

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move out of Babylon, you know how it go. Babylon a going like them, a them run things, and a them alone fi have the thing. We are WAYOFM Reggae. This is the voice of Tutsi Iberts. What is true? What is true? You want to hear more reggae? Saturday night, 9 to 11.

Rock City, what up? This is DJ Ali Khan. 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

0: the great Luciana, of course, as we come up alongside 10 a.m. Three more seconds and we play a double play from
1: great establish
0: Luciana, VRWAYOFM. Want to big up my granddaughter. She made it to town.

0: Why do you want more reggae? Of course, Saturday night at the place called East End Cafe. It's on Charlotte Street. Noble Vibes will be there.
1: I will forever establish and I myself in the glory of Jah.
0: Of course, we bring you all the reggae news.

when Rochester's having so much murder. Nobody respect anybody no more. We are WAYOFM LP. You know what I want to understand, Massive, is this shot, you know, the coronavirus shot. Why is it such a hard thing for people to understand that you'll die? Yeah? What is wrong? I mean, we don't have any understanding. Is it politics? Is it idiocy? What is it? Because I've been in the hospital and I've seen the people there.

Yes, I played every Friday from 9 until 11 a.m. Join me. Of course, if you didn't get enough, join Alex 9 to 11 on Saturday night. Hey, if you still want some more reggae, Noble Vibes is at East End Cafe. It's on Charlotte Street. Saturday night, that is. But it's an early show from like 6 to 8. 8 to 11, something like that. One of them. I know it's early. Of course, we are WAYOLP Rochester. 26 minutes on the downside of 10 a.m. Cryptic Pop is up at 11. Cameron. Right now you're hearing reggae music.

0: Of course, we're getting ready to get out of here. I hope it's been fun. I start your weekend off right. Little rain in the forecast, but should be a nice weekend, of course, you know, and go out and be safe and have fun, because it looks like winter's getting ready to come back, because it was 60 degrees this morning when I got up. Of course, we're going to leave you off with the GP. Request music. They will be at the Lincoln Hill Park on the 20th.
1: Mr. Cop.
0: I'm talking about Giant Panda. Of course, Saturday night.
1: All day working.
0: Charlotte Street.
1: Nobody that we hurt.
0: Noble Vibes.
1: Mr. Cop.
0: As for me, I'll be back next week Friday, right?

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This is Cryptic Pop Thrills, and my name is Cameron. I'll be playing music for the next hour.

This is Cryptic Fap Thrills on Wayo. My name is Cameron, and right now we're listening to Robert Gorl with Eichardt's Party. And we also heard Ben Von Combo with A Good Woman Is Hard to Find. Let me back it up a little bit. The Eichardt's Party is a B-side from the 12-inch version of Darling Don't Leave Me from 1984. And that Ben Von Combo song from the album Beautiful Thing from 1987. And then we did hear Darling Don't Leave Me by Robert Gorl. And started today's show with Barry Reynolds and his version of Broken English from his 1982 record, I Scare Myself.

And that is a new to me record I just got 2 days ago. So I'll incorporate that into, I like to describe what one of these records looks like to the best of my ability. And then if you want to follow along, go over to wayofm.org and click on watch. And I'll hold it up to the in-studio camera. So yeah, this record was really intriguing. It was in the sale bin. So I got it for only $2, and looking at it, I was like, "This, I bet I'll like this," without knowing anything about it. Largely because looking at the back of it, a lot of these songs are co-written by Marianne Faithfull, and in fact, "Broken English" is one that was, at least in my world, is her biggest hit. I'm not sure if that's actually true, but she released it in 1979. And actually they co-wrote it, so he also did a version. It kind of reminds me of when Patti Smith and Bruce Springsteen co-wrote Because of the Night, and then they each released their own version, but one became much bigger of a hit than the other. So that's always really interesting when that happens, I feel. So real quick here, this is a picture, a black and white picture of him, very, very close up. So close that only his nose and one eye and mouth are in focus. His ear and other eye are out of focus. And then there is a yellow field along the top. And that's really about it. Go on over to wayofm.org and click on watch to see what this looks like for yourself. And then after this, we're going to hear from Helios Creed.

This is Wayo. My name is Cameron, and this show is Cryptic Pop Thrills. This is Robert Gorl again. This one's called Ais Vider Da from that same 12-inch single, Darling Don't Leave Me from 1984. And we also heard Marianne Faithfull. I was talking about her earlier, so I thought I'd play something from her as well. That was Falling from Grace from A Child's Adventure, came out in 1983. Also, Robin Fear with Low Production Blues from Compassion, and it came out in 1985. Also heard Suicide with Touch Me from, I think it's just called their second album, or it might be called Alan Vega and Martin Rev. It's from 1980. And Helios Creed with Bend Over from The Last Laugh, and that came out in 1989.

On to something else now. This is Orchestral Maneuvers in the Dark with Taking Sides Again, the instrumental B-side to the single Messages from 1980.

I'm going to talk about one of these album covers. What's it look like? I'll say what I see. And then if you'd like to go over to wayofm.org and click on watch, you can take a look for yourself. Robin Fear. I've had this record for quite a while now. This is the second time I've played this song. And I was stumped as to why can't I find anything about her? I really do like this song. I looked at the back real closely. Just, you know, a minute ago, and realized, oh, okay, this was, you know, at least as far as the record label, it's, located in Cazenovia, New York, so that kind of explains a lot. I got this record at, Record Archive in February of 2021. I paid $8 for it, and just like the Barry Reynolds cover, this is a black and white picture of the artist, or I assume she's the artist. She's looking off to the far left. She has her guitar, you know, she's got the guitar strap on, and I think she's sitting and the guitar's kind of off to her side. She's wearing a beaded necklace, dangly earring. And she's got some feathered hair going on for sure. And then the background is blurry, but it looks like she might be up on a balcony overlooking the city. Go on over to wayofm.org and click on watch. And then after this, we're going to hear from The Stroke. Not The Strokes, but The Stroke singular.

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This is Wayo, this is Cryptic Pop Thrills, and I am Cameron, and this right here is Simple Minds with Jungle Land, the instrumental B-side to Ghost Dancing from 1986. And we also heard Pretenders with The English Roses, a live version, the B-side to the single I Go to Sleep from 1981. And also The Stranglers with Bear Cage, another 7-inch single from 1980. And then The Stroke with He's Gone, also 7-inch, also 1980. Stay tuned for Numbers. That is happening in 7 minutes. Before that, though, I'm going to describe one more album cover, and then we'll hear one more song, which will be David Bowie with Fascination. So, from this past set, a bunch of 45s. So, this one, I'm going to go with this one. The Stranglers, Bear Cage. So, when I was envisioning a bear cage, like having to, you know, he keeps saying living in a bear cage, I was thinking of, you know, being locked up with a bear, like at a zoo, with, you know, bars, like vertical bars. But no, in fact, a bear cage in this case is a bear-shaped outfit, just the outline of it. So it looks like it's not a furry or having fur. It does look like possibly all metal, with a muzzle on. So that is literally, you're wearing a bear shaped cage. Go on over to wayofm.org, click on watch to see what that looks like for yourself. And that's it for me. We'll hear David Bowie.

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1: 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I'm Joe, your host. Thanks to Cameron for another great set of cryptic pop thrills, ending right there with David Bowie doing Fascination. Here every Friday, 11 a.m. to noon Eastern Time. And I'm here until 2 p.m. And then Tate Shaw with Mount Sounds is up at the 2 o'clock hour, so stick around all afternoon with us. Got to start things off with something I played over the last couple months, once or twice. Record by this band called Magnog. They only had a few things out. This is their... I don't know if there's the first. I think they might have had like a self-released cassette or something before this. But this is something that the Cranky label put out. This is Cranky... I want to say it's Cranky 3. No, it's Cranky... This is Cranky 10 maybe? But man, I feel like it was way earlier than that. The numbering, you know, who knows when it came out. It might have came out earlier than others with lower numbers. Anyway, we're going to play a track from that. This is a band that at the time they were like, I think, 17 or 18 year olds, maybe in their 20s. And then we'll see where we go from there. I got some lathe cuts I want to try today. We'll see if they play well for me or not. Got some other new and old items with me as well in the bag. So stick around. We'll see where we go today. Again, you're listening to Numbers on WAYO LP Rochester 104.3 FM, wayofm.org. 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

Hey, welcome back. Oh, long set. Imagine that. I just looked at the clock. What you're hearing in the background here is a brand new record from Campbell Neil, a project of Campbell Neil. So not Neil Campbell. Neil Campbell's a UK underground artist. Campbell Neil's a New Zealand underground artist. And they did some records together even back in the day. Campbell Neil's been doing some stuff in New Zealand for a long time now. Various labels, Celebrate Psy Phenomena, etc. Running a label now called Temple Sunset. Sunset Temples. I get it right. And he has this new record out called, under his moniker Powers. And this is Ninth Powers. I'm assuming it's his ninth release. So we're going to hear this, listen to this in the background. It's untitled, side A, whatever you want to call it. Before that, you heard Trådgrass Oxtonar doing Drone 5-3 from the Rock for Kropp och Schall double LP reissue on Silence. That's the second LP. That's part of the second LP, which is like a bonus for this reissue. Really dig it. Before that, Paris 1942 doing a cover of Heroin from the, I think the LP is called Birds in Their Cages, or it's untitled. It was one of the bonus LPs the Superior Viaduct put out when they reissued the proper Paris 1942 release, which features Mo Tucker of the Velvet Underground, along with Alan and Rick Bishop of Sun City Girls fame, which they started, I think, right after this project. And Jesse Grong? Right, you like that fadeaway? Hold on. Oh, it's the sticky vinyl sleeves. Let me just pull up the liner notes so I get it right. Jesse Skrong. Sroganik. Maybe? Sroganik. Sick? Man. Yeah. Great stuff. From 1982, when they were all down in Tempe, Arizona area or something like that. And we start the show off with a track from Magnog called Relay from their self-titled double LP on Cranky. That came out in 93 probably or something like that. 94 maybe, 95 maybe. Let's do a show listening while I have you here.

And I could stop babbling and babble about something else. Tonight, over at Bar Bed Ending, over on Monroe Ave. I always forget the address. It's the old Monty's Crown, Rosen Crown, etc. Coming Down, Chores, and Danny's Favorites are playing. That's a 7 p.m. show. Tomorrow, a couple things going on. Thorn Crown are doing their record release show, putting out a, I think it's cassette and CD maybe format. That's going to be happening at Book Eater. It's an early show, 5 p.m. in the backyard at Book Eater over on South Clinton Street. They're going to be playing with locals Pena, Hilaire, and Ronnie Youngman. Thorn Crown, if you missed it, we're on Live at Wayo last Sunday, this past Sunday. I had the opportunity to interview them. It's a lot of fun. That'll make its way online soonish. Our teams are making nice headway through the backlog of Live at Wayo sessions. So they've been getting them posted at a pretty good clip lately. So we'll probably catch up soon, just so you know. So those are up on the Wayo YouTube channel. You can watch the videos, live video of, or, you know, video footage of the bands playing live in studio. It's always a good time. They, yeah, that was great. It was a lot of fun to talk to them and find out about all the music they're obsessed with as well, too. This is a lot of fun. We have a lot in common. Also happening tomorrow at Bar Bed Ending, Plasm Fest is happening. That's going to feature Rectangle Creep, That One Crocodile, The Wine Glasses, Nod, and Cul-de-Sac Kids. And that's a 5:30 show. A lot of early shows tomorrow. Let's see. This coming Wednesday is a show that was originally at Psychic Garden. Got moved. The lineup changed a little bit. It's going to be happening Wednesday, August 5th at 7 p.m. over at the Bug Jar, 292 Monroe Ave. That show is for the touring band Abronia. They have records on Feeding Tube. I don't know if I've played them or not. I'm not sure if I have actually the Feeding Tube records or not. If not, I'll probably pick one up that night. Playing with locals Thorn Crown, Crush the Hunter, and Fox 45. That is a 7 p.m. show. Let's see. Next Friday is First Friday, so there's a bunch of stuff going on, but two in particular shows are two First Friday openings over at Flower City Arts Center. One is going to feature Riley Liberto and Sydney Moss with a collaborative sculpture show. And then my own daughter's having a photo show, Ella Tunis. The show is called Redacted. And that's going to be, again, at Flower City Arts Center over in Monroe Ave. What's the address there? I always forget. 713 Monroe Ave. Right across from the, what's that church? Where's that church? Blessed Sacrament, right? Those openings start at 6 o'clock. They're 6 to 9 p.m. Let's see, happening on that same day, Matt Wellens and Martin Freeman are playing a show with, this is out in Buffalo, but with local Sheet, a.k.a. Nuge, doing his Sheet moniker. He hasn't done it in a long time. And also playing is Lala Buxter. This is happening at the Beaka Garage out in Buffalo. That's an 8 p.m. show. Beaka Garage is at, I don't have the address, so you have to look that up. It's B-I-C-A, in case you're looking. B-I-C-A Garage. I think it's near downtownish. Let's see. Sunday, August 16th. A whole slew of stuff going on. So there's an early show happening at Strange Bird. Yes, Strange Bird. Booked a show over there. Ethan W. Olson's coming to town, playing with local Will Veeder. So it's going to be an afternoon of American Primitive guitar work. That is at 3 p.m. early show at Strange Bird. It's going to be in the brewery room / open door. If it's nice out, the big garage door. Strange Bird's over on why can't I think of the Marshall Street? Yeah, 62 Marshall Street. A new start with M. Also that night, around the corner, Prison featuring Paul Major are playing with Clibus, and I think Brainwashed Victim are playing that show too. That's an 8 p.m. show at the Bug Jar, 292 Monroe Ave. Also that night, so one afternoon show and then two night shows, Taurus Judge, Plusser, and Ship Treasure are playing at Bar Bed Ending. That's a 7 p.m. show.
Again, that's all on Sunday, August 16th, a crazy Sunday night. Then, just announced, I think last week, I'll mention it again, though, of course. Tuesday, August 18th, the Bug Jar Trivia Night with your host, Professor Ian Andrews, is going to be happening. That's Tuesday, August 18th at 7 p.m., and there's going to be a Wayo DJ dance party going on before, during, and afterwards. So we'll have some Wayo DJs spinning some records beforehand, probably during trivia as well, background music and stuff like that, and maybe some intermission music, and then afterwards. So that'll be a lot of fun. 219 Monroe Ave, again, that's Tuesday, August 18th, 7 p.m. Saturday, August 22nd, the Joe Plessen Day Tour is happening. That's 10 a.m. to 6 p.m. all around Monroe County at various locations. You can check out joedaytour.com for more information about that. Full disclosure, that's me, Joe Plessen. Overhand Sam is doing a record release show. Overhand Sam and Bad Weapon, that is. Record release show on Saturday, August 22nd, same day, but at night, playing with Cigarette Butts, which is the red carpet premiere. That's a short video series, movie series, show series. And that's like episode 2, I think, is dropping. Because I saw a trailer for that online. Let's see. And The Thrifts are also playing. That's again at the Bug Jar, August 22nd at 8 p.m. And then looking out in September, this is just the beginning of the madness coming in September and October. The Wayo Record and Art Fair is the Second Chance Art Fair and Wayo fundraiser / 10-year anniversary event. It's happening on Saturday, September 12th, from 3 to 7 p.m. over at Radio Social, Tony Carlson Road. I think we're doing bands for the 10-year anniversary thing, and I think that's probably happening later on after the fair. I should probably talk to somebody about that. But anyway, it's the fourth year of the Second Chance Art and Record Fair, which is, again, it's a fundraiser for Wayo, put on by Flower Pill Kids and Needle Drop Records. And they do a great job of doing that and making it a benefit for Wayo. We really appreciate it. We'll have a table there. Wayo will have a table there. There'll be a ton of art vendors, record vendors. It's always a lot of fun. Again, that's Saturday, September 12th, 3 to 7 p.m. So the timing is a little different than normal. Usually the fairs go from like 10 to 4 or 10 to 3. This is later in the day because it's a Saturday. So it's, you know, happening at Radio Social, and we didn't want to jam up their daytime hours too much. A lot of good stuff. Ton of stuff coming up in the fall as well. There's going to be a media fair. There's going to be the big record fair in November. The media fair, I think, is in October. Carbon Fest is happening at the end of September, beginning of October. Fringe Fest is coming up. Hoochinanny is coming up in August, right, in a couple weeks. The Clothesline Art Fair will be happening in, is that the end of August, I think? Wayo's going to be the media and music promoter for that, music provider. We'll be, I think, like last year, we'll broadcast the entire day from the Clothesline Art Fair over at the Memorial Art Gallery, so that's a lot of fun. I'll talk about that next week, though. All right, let's get back to music. We're almost at the top of the hour. I have about an hour left, and then Tate Shaw will be up at the top of the 2 o'clock hour with Mount Sounds. Always a great time. I'm going to attempt to play a lathe cut from Anthony Milton. He's on part of it anyway. One side, I don't know what side. It's clear. It's all clear. I can't tell what side's what. So I don't know what I'm playing, but it's either Swagger Jack or Clayman in the Well. It's on the Gray Ciphers label, which Anthony runs out of New Zealand. And we're going to listen to some track by one of them. And we'll see how the turntable does. A lot of times the needles tend to skate, which skipping, basically, on the lathe cuts. I'll see what I can do. And I'm going to try to play one right after that, too, from Duncan Park. And I think I played that here before, and it played all right. So we'll see how it goes. If you hear skipping and stuff, you know, just pretend it's intentional. All right, let's get back to music. 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
Oh, this is still Campbell Neal, by the way, a.k.a. 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

Hey, welcome back. What you're hearing in the background here is a piece from the Jasmine Isle Javanese Gamelan Music. It's an LP on Nonesuch, their Explorer series. This was it's just credited to master musicians of Indonesia. Of Java. And then the credits are recorded by Sierra Barata and David Lewiston. Let's see. Looking to see when this was recorded. Don't know. Great stuff, though. Gamelan, if you're not familiar with Gamelan music, Gamelan is essentially like a village orchestra. Each village has their own kind of setup and tunings and instrumentations. This is all off the top of my head, so it could be wrong. I'm pretty sure that's all more or less accurate. I'm sure there's a lot of nuance to it. But yeah, so that's how it's always been described, and what I've read about is essentially like a village. Each village has their own. Really good stuff, though. Mostly percussion like this. We're listening to a track called Tejatrik. Before that, Aziz Baluch doing Malakhwerna. Yeah, that's my Spanish. From Sufi Hispano to Pakistani. It's an LP on... It's a reissue, you know, on Death Is Not the End. Some kind of, you know... reissue. Before that, John Fahey doing The Story of Dorothy Gooch, Part 1, from his, you know, very famous record, The Voice of the Turtle. That's an LP on Tacoma, the label that he ran for a number of years. And, yeah, that's one of the versions of that record. That's one of the records definitely that he messed with when it came to pressings and repressings and stuff like that. Changing it, changing the artwork, changing the track listing, not always listing the track listing correctly, things like that. Before that, Duncan Park doing B-E-B-E-B Smalley. That's on his Prana EP lathe cut on Tepid Toad. Duncan is a guitar player from South Africa doing kind of American primitive style guitar playing. Real great handwork, great handwork, especially. Before that, I tried to play a track from the Swagger Jack and Clay Man in the Well split lathe cut, but it just was not tracking right. And I don't want to mess with the setup here too much. You know, we try not to mess with the settings on our turntables, you know, because every DJ, you know, if they did that, it'd be a mess. So I had to kind of skip away from that. That's a lathe cut on the Gray Ciphers label run by Anthony Milton out of New Zealand. We tried to listen. I think I was playing the Swagger Jack side, but I don't really know because the record is completely clear with no labeling on it. So I don't really know what side. I'm saying I'm playing the Swagger Jack side, and we tried to play We'll Be Okay, but it could have been the other side. And if it was the other side, it was by Clay Man in the Well, and the track would have been Folly Keep On. But I don't know what side I was playing. And it's impossible to see. So each side is different tracks, but it's impossible to see the grooves, too. And the spaces in between them. So you heard stuff by someone, but then I had to change it because it was skipping, so you didn't really hear stuff. And before that, we heard kind of the tail end of Powers, the side A of the ninth Powers LP on Sunset Temples by Campbell Neal, aka Powers. I have just about a half hour left, and then Tay Chow will be up atop at the hour with Mount Sounds, so stick around for that. Always a great hour or two of experimental sounds, sound poetry, some indie rock adjacent post-rock kind of stuff. He'll throw in some Godspeed sometimes, Godspeed Black Emperor, etc. Always a lot of really good, interesting
art-heavy music from Tate. So stick around for that. I'm going to take a left turn here and play some kind of new indie jangle pop, whatever you want to call it. Brand new record from Cuticles. I think they're from Australia. Right? Let's see. Let's see if I can discern. They thank a bunch of New Zealand dudes. So maybe they're from New Zealand. There's a new record on Silpreeze out of Philly. Cuticles. I had a LP and a 7-inch, I think, of theirs. I can't remember where I got it from. Maybe Dot Dash put some stuff out a couple years ago out of New York or Jersey area. So we're going to play a track from that. Tons of really great stuff on this record. All super short tracks, like 2-3 minute tracks. Going to play that, and then I'm going to follow it up with Spatulas, because they don't necessarily, they remind me of each other. Not necessarily, they don't sound that much alike, but the overall vibe gives me the same. And the artwork's similarly colorful and stuff, so that's what I decided to do. And then I might try to play something from an Eric's Trip LP I got when I was in Toronto a couple, like a month or so ago. It's from their like first demo self-release thing that got reissued on vinyl at some point. We'll probably try to play a track from that too. And then we'll see where we go from there. Thanks for listening. 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

Hey, welcome back. Sorry, I was totally just zoning out to this. This is Full Size in the background here. Philly, I'll call it a supergroup. Featuring Ashley Burroughs and Dustin Burroughs of Heavenly Bodies. Eva Killinger, sometimes of Heavenly Bodies. Also, Stiff Curls with Ashley, if I'm remembering correctly. And then Bill Nace. And they're on. Ashley's on bass, Dustin's on guitar, Eva is on drums, and Bill is on guitar. One chord is too many chords, as they would say. Again, this is Full Size doing Play the Song, split release or co-release by Three Lobed and Open Mouth. Before that, Eric's Trip doing Dreaming from the first album. That's an LP reissue that came out on Blue Fog. Before that, Spatulas doing Close Call from their latest, A Blue Dot. That's an LP on Post Present Medium. Before that, Cuticles doing Fingernails from their brand new record, More Joy. That's an LP on Silt Breeze. And yeah, they do sound alike, right? Kinda. I mean, it's like that Jangle Pop and the two singers sound a little alike. It's that upbeat. Yeah, it's good stuff, man. And, you know, when I saw Spatulas, three summers ago, down in Philly. I don't think I knew them before that, music-wise. And that night, that whole night kind of felt like I was watching early Flying Nun. You know, it had this very kind of earnest, lo-fi, kind of loose jangle pop feel to it, and it just felt that night, I don't know, it felt like I was in a small club in Dunedin, but I was in a small club in Philly. Club. It was a room. And so I think it makes sense that they maybe sounded like to me in my head anyway. We're gonna listen to this jam us out for almost till the end, and then we're gonna listen to another Bill Nace recording, a track called Wishbone he did with David Watson on an LP they put out on the Amish Records label, I think last year, called On Back.

So we'll see where we go. We're going to stick with this probably till the end of the side, and then we'll get into the David Watson, Bill Nace track too. And that'll do for me today. So thanks for tuning in. I hope you're being safe, strong, healthy, and happy. Got some friends out there going through some stuff. So big hugs to everybody out there. You know who you are. Everyone's going through stuff, right? Give a hug. All right. Thanks again for tuning in. You've been listening to Numbers on WAYO LP Rochester 104.3 FM, wayofm.org. We'll see you next week, all right? Take care. Have a good one.

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We get started with a new release by the Coral Wannan called A600W.

is still silent and waiting. All is silent and calm. 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These are the first words. This is the first speaking. There is not yet one person, one animal, bird, fish, crab, tree, rock, hollow, canyon, field, or woven forest. 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The expanse of sea is all alone, along with the womb of the sky. Nothing has been gathered. All is at rest. Nothing stirs. All is drowsing. Nothing stands. Only the breath of water, only the tranquil sea. There is no thought of what might be. All lies dark and silent in the only night. All alone are the framer and the shaper, the sovereign and the feathered serpent, the ones who have borne children and the ones who have planted them. They are luminous in the waters, wrapped in feathers of Quetzal and Cotinga. Brilliance glimmers through the gaps, and so they are called Quetzal Serpent and hold deep wisdom in their bones. And so they are called Heart of Sky, and this is said as the name of the god. Then came the word. Heart of Sky arrived in the dark of the only night. Heart of Sky arrived with Sovereign and Quetzal Serpent. They talked together then. They pondered and wondered. They reached an accord, braiding together their words and their thoughts. They heartened one another, and it came clear, the conception of humans born beneath a luminous sky. Then they conceived the generations of trees and the generations of thickets, the germination of all life in the darkness of pale dawn, by Heart of Sky, who is called Hurricane. Lightning Hurricane is first, newborn Thunderbolt is second, sudden lightning is third. These three as one are Heart of Sky. They came together with Sovereign and Quetzal Serpent. Their joining conceived both light and life. How shall it be sown? When should dawn come? Who will feed these worlds? Who will sustain them? Let it be like this. Let the water clear away so the plate of earth comes toward the light. Let the land gather and level out. Then it can be sown. Then the dawn can come. But there will be no words of praise or prayer to sing of what we frame and shape until humanity is born, until true people have been made, they said. When it was time to make the earth, it only took a word. To make earth, they said, earth. And there it was, sudden as a cloud or mist unfolds from the face of a mountain, so earth was there. Then mountains were called from the water, and instantly the mountains rose. It was simply their pure spirit, their glinting spark of insight, that conceived the mountains and the valleys, whose face grew sudden groves of cypress and pine. And the feathered serpent was pleased with this. It is good you came, Heart of Sky, Lightning Hurricane, newborn Thunderbolt, and you as well, sudden lightning. The shape of our work will turn out well. And so the earth formed first, folded in mountains and valleys, and water channeled the land, and streams threaded the slopes, divided by the land as it rose. This was the formation of things, called forth by Heart of Sky and Heart of Earth, as they are called, for they were the first to conceive it. The sky was set apart, and the earth was set apart within the water, so the world was made complete when they pondered and they wondered.

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2: Grace. 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
0: The Lord light. Is walking there.
1: Pleasures. Light.
0: Cleanse sorrows. The brook.
1: Grace. Light. Pleasures.
0: The Lord is walking
1: light.
0: There.
1: Sorrows.
2: Grace.
1: Light. Pleasures.
2: Grace.
0: Cleanse the brook.
2: Grace.
0: The Lord is walking
1: light.
0: There. Cleanse pleasures. The brook. The Lord is walking
1: light.
0: There.
1: Sorrows.
2: Grace.
1: Light.
0: Cleanse the brook.
1: Pleasures.

like those days. We go out and play, and we're getting wet, and we see all the pigeons coming out. All the friends and everybody there, and I remember we go and we buy, we call it over there, as Maddie says, just like a bagels. So we built a small fire and I'll just heat them up and eat them while it's raining outside. It's a really great memory.

My name is Akhil, and I work at Catholic Family Center as a job counselor. I'm from Iraq, south of Iraq. I have two brothers, one of them a doctor, and the other one, he is a math teacher. And my older brother, the doctor, he started working in some hospital. And at night, the bath party, they bring somebody, they beat him almost to death. And they tell him, okay, you have. And they give him a shot. They told him, you have to inject him with the shot. He knew what the shot is, so it's going to come right away. But, so he said, I spent all my life studying medicine to help people, not to kill people. He said, I know what you're doing, but I know my job, and I cannot do that. Next day they come to the hospital and take him, and we don't know that, like, for about 6 months we don't know what's going on. They call my father, and back there in our culture, if you say dog, it's mean rude, like a pig here. So come in and take your dog. And they told him to bring, the money for the book that he shot him. Like a few months after they took my

0: Most of the time, the Talamana, if they've been heard and used from anyone that they have a musical instrument, they used to come and then they used to search for it.
1: He said, you will start to create an kind of underground party, and you're planning to do uprising and all of that.
0: The people used to afraid of the tall one, and they used to dig and bury their instruments under the ground. And there was a family who was burying their piano under

0: And then when the tall boy left in the car that time, and they took it out, they took the piano out of that yard. But it was under the rain and snow and sun for 2 years, and a lot of things that were broken. And then finally I could convince my father to buy that piano for a couple of $100. I mean, we had no hope that I could fix the piano. The piano was like 60% destroyed. There was a guy who were making harmonium and living in Pakistan, and I could find him finally, and he could fix the keys for me, and it could sound like a piano. It was not a professionally in a good situation, but at least it was a piano.
1: You know, in college and in school, in every class there is somebody who was writing to the government, what's happening in class. So I have someone in our class that he hate me. At the end of the 3rd years of college, they came in and they took me from classroom. So they come knock at the door, say, they took me like that. Meaning I couldn't take my books and stuff. So I didn't tell shit. They used to put us in 1 meter corner, about 17 people standing.
0: It was a dream come true. I couldn't sleep. I've been like practicing all the time, and I've been cleaning my piano, and I've been sleeping under the piano. I used to sleep under it. It was a dream come true, but at the end of this story, I sold it because of my mother.
1: So I've been tortured in prison. This on my 2 finger. This one being chopped because this is, I used to be left-handed like that. This man, they closed the door for 2 or 3 hours. So this one survived, but this one is
0: chopped. Because we had to buy a LED TV for our hall.
1: They closed the door for 2 or 3 hours.
0: I could notice the sort of the sadness in my mother's face when the guests were coming and didn't have any TV.
1: I never thought that a human being can take this much.
0: It's a very common thing to have a TV in our home. And I sold it for a few hundreds, and then we bought a TV, and then I lied to my mom, and then I said I can find much more better than this. She didn't know that there is no piano in the country like that. And it was one of the very few that could survive from the war.
1: You will think nobody will survive, but we still

now, because my father, he has an influence, so he bribed. And after about 6 months and a half, I just got out of jail, and he said, you know what, you're not gonna stay here. I don't wanna lose you just like I lost your brother. I don't wanna lose you. This metal door, they closed it. I lost your brother. Because in the beginning, this metal door, they closed it. You're not gonna stay here. You cannot imagine how, it's not about just the feeling disconnected. They closed the door. Your family, they will never see you. You're sitting with yourself. That's what happened to me. And I have to deal with it. Because in the beginning, Dad, you cannot imagine how it's not. Because in the beginning, Dad, I don't want to lose you. It's not a book. They closed it. Because in the beginning, they closed it. After when they start meeting you, you feel it in the beginning. And then something is like sound inside you. You don't feel it. I mean, you feel it, but it's just like you don't. You will think nobody will survive.

those who disagree that there's two of them. I don't know those who believe this middle bit. It blows the mind of those who believe those two of them. Because in the beginning, this middle bit. It blows because in the beginning of the United States. You cannot imagine how. It's not about just the feeling. You cannot imagine how disconnected. It's not about those that you your family, they will never see you. You're sitting with yourself, and this is what I'm doing. And I have to. And I have to. I have to deal with it. Because in the beginning, that you cannot imagine how it goes. It's not.

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1: 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Here is Coca featuring Danny de Saint Paul by Holy Tongue.

0: by. 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

existential mathematics, the degree of slowness is directly proportional to the intensity of memory. The degree of speed is directly proportional to the intensity of forgetting. Why has the pleasure

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1: Sissy Spacek. Sun Ra. Star Jones. Man Ray. Freddie Mercury. Venus Williams. Bruno Mars. Eartha Kitt. Warren Moon. Scott McCloud, Rainn Wilson, Robert Frost, Brittany Snow, Mel Brooks, Mike Trout, Lance Bass, Ricky Lake, Chris Pine, Sally Field, Lauryn Hill, Gunter Grass, Kate Bush, Forrest Gander, Hart Crane, Wade Boggs, Rush Limbaugh, River Phoenix, Delta Burke, Shelley Long, Sandy Koufax, Salman Rushdie, Minnie Pearl, Ocean Vuong, Chris Rock, Isla Fisher, Stormy Daniels, Randy Moss, Halle Berry, Larry Bird, Zay Flowers, Michael Pollan, Samantha Bee, Rose Byrne, Phyllis Wheatley, Robert Plant, Lily Tomlin, Holly Hunter, Heather Graham, Adam Ant, Ryan Gosling, Robin Williams, Lynn Swan, Jamie Foxx, Dick Wolf, Tiger Woods, Taylor Swift, Tony Hawk, Newt Gingrich, Sheryl Crow, Sharon Stone, Philip Glass, Shannon Sharp, Emily Blunt, William Hurt, Thomas Paine, Neil Young, Olivia Wilde, John Legend, Sharon Olds, Julia Child.

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Thanks very much for listening. Go out this week with Trio, More Mother, Fred Moten, Brandon Lopez, and some other collaborators, and Kamasi Washington in the set. Stay tuned for The Fix coming up at 4 p.m. Take care. Have a good weekend.

ain't got fight no more. Then fought the kitchen clock, and the master's clock, and the work clock, and the god clock, and the tax clock, and the rich clock. I ain't got fight no more. 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

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Remember, fight with me.

her territory sunflowers. Insurgent floor time in real time in the field museum. Bertha Lee in her lyric ways in her urban plain. Up and down the regular highway and every two-tone station, passing through the cure for preservation to unfold it all away. She put the new thing in the open cell. One more time about the theory of who we are. In the names, away in blocks with double names to interrupt and gather. Kept dancing in tight circles between break and secret. Vaulted with records in our basement, where the long-haired hippies and Afro-blacks all get together across the tracks and they party. Everybody sown like grain and touched its

Now the cold new reckoning is tired, and you've been waiting for a preferential song. 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

Hello, Rochester. Happy Friday. This is The Fix on WAYOLP. Thanks for tuning in. Another bad week for Sony. Who could have seen it coming? So the ongoing saga of going to a digital-only future where you won't have a disc, you can't go to a store and buy a game, although I guess maybe they'll still have like kind of gift card code things in physical stores, I suppose. I don't know. I guess we'll find out if that happens. But otherwise, you'll only be able to buy PlayStation games from the Sony store at whatever prices they choose to dictate. No more secondhand market, all of that. But since that announcement, basically, it seems like they've had hit after hit on the downsides of a digital-only future. This one being an almost complete outage of the Sony PlayStation Network, the online sort of component for PlayStation consoles, where you couldn't play online multiplayer, you couldn't launch games, you couldn't do lots of things. Basically, none of it kept working just because the network was down, and that is how digital-only games in general, like there are different ways to approach that particular problem, but in general, that's how digital-only games, particularly on consoles, work, is whenever you try and launch it, it will validate that you are, you know, allowed to play that game, like you actually own it, and that you're someone in some family sharing setting isn't currently playing it, etc., etc. You know, Steam does similar things, but it has a whole offline mode. I've actually tried that a couple of times after I got my Steam Deck just to see what would happen, where if I'm like, if I brought my Steam Deck somewhere where I don't have Wi-Fi, can I still play my library? And it turns out, yes, Valve in general handles that kind of situation relatively well. Same thing with the Steam, you know, service going down, which happens every once in a sort of great while. Nobody's perfect, right? But otherwise, at least temporarily, that doesn't interrupt you from playing the games on the Steam platform, where apparently it does on the Sony platform. So just, you know, reminder after reminder how the direction they're going is fraught with problems. And I guess I really don't think it's going to change their mind on anything, but it's just like one of those fun reminders for people being like, if you don't actually have the physical media for this thing you're using, then it could probably just, you know, your internet goes down. Then what do you do? Nobody's internet service is perfect either. But it wasn't all just Sony this week. Xbox also had a big outage, which makes me think, I don't think it happened at the same time, but typically speaking, these companies don't like host their own services. They host them on some giant cloud provider like Amazon or something like that. Although Microsoft has their own giant cloud provider that presumably Xbox would be using, so who knows. But the Xbox network service was also down for hours and hours. And interestingly, it also affected people's ability to be able to play disc-based games, which was quite a surprise, apparently, even to Xbox, where they said, oh, well, that shouldn't have happened. You should have still been able to play any game that you had on disc that you already had installed and that kind of thing, even with the network down. So I don't know if that was something that maybe has always been there that they hoped people wouldn't notice, or if it was genuinely like some kind of bug that maybe they'll now fix or something like that. Or who knows? I haven't seen yet any kind of follow-up reporting on exactly why that happened, but it did seem to catch both users and Xbox themselves off guard on not being able to play physical media, which is sort of their whole argument here, when the networking part of it down. Like, understandable you can't play multiplayer games and all that kind of stuff because it's predicated on the network working, but like, you should just be able to play offline games without any problems. But I guess nothing's perfect, as we say. Universal apparently is leaning even harder into video game adaptations. It seems like that's still a pretty big market, even though the biggest, no, I don't know. I mean, they're all pretty good these days.
Some of them are better than others, for sure. But otherwise, I finally got around to watching Five Nights at Freddy's 2. That was pretty good. But Universal Studios has taken to, or I guess it's Universal Pictures now, taken to securing the rights to make video game adaptations, film adaptations, of 10 games from the Atari console. So going way, way back. I remember for a while ago, I don't remember which company it was, but it might have been Universal, secured the rights to a Asteroids adaptation. Like, it's pretty weird. I don't know exactly what they're going to do with games that, like, don't have any story. Asteroids, you're just in a little triangle ship and you blow up asteroids and try not to get blown up yourself. The end. That's the game. As it is with a lot of these very early video games. Like, there's not a lot to them. You start playing, you play, and then that's it. Go for the high score or whatever, and then, like, there's no story background or anything. I guess maybe there might have been some lore and stuff in the manuals, I suppose, since these are all games that would have come out during the era where they came with manuals and boxes and stuff like that. But apparently, and this makes no guarantee that they'll actually make these things, but they are at least starting the process of securing the rights to think about making movies based on the video games like Asteroids, as I said, Adventure, Berserk, Breakout, Centipede, Crystal Castles, Millipede, Missile Command, Pong. How do you make a... It would have to be... I have no idea how you'd make a movie out of Pong. I said the same thing, I think, about how do you make a movie out of Gran Turismo, and they turned it into like a whole racing movie about the guy who was in that competition, so it wasn't strictly an adaptation of the game, I suppose. So who knows? Maybe some of these will be like documentaries, like the Tetris movie or something like that, and Yara's Revenge being the last one. But I don't know. It's going to be weird to see if they ever actually release any of these, for one, and what the heck they look like. Like, what is a movie based off Centipede going to be? Are they going to... I don't know. The closest translation that I can think of in my brain off the cuff is that they're going to do some sort of very odd, like, attempted direct translation, but with some story written to kind of make it make sense, like they did with the Battleship movie. That was such a weird movie, though. And they kept trying to shoehorn stuff in from the game where, like, the enemy bombs that they were lobbing at the Navy ships looked like the little pegs from the board game. It was just really weird. So that's sort of what I expect out of these. And I imagine we're probably not going to hear any kind of advancement on these rights securing in for quite a while. But they are, I guess, planning ahead to try and do something with these things. So who knows, but the future of video game adaptations is interesting at the very least. And I would say it's more popular than it would have ever been. And even I was listening to, again, one of my favorite podcasts, Once We Were Spacemen, the one with Alan Tudyk and Nathan Fillion, starting out talking about Firefly, but also just branching off into their own careers and stuff like that. They were talking to a guy recently, where they did, a fan film about Uncharted where Nathan Fillion played Nathan Drake, which is like the perfect Hollywood casting, but it was, you know, an unauthorized fan film that generated enough interest, because that was like the casting that the internet wanted. It generated enough interest and stuff like this at a time where like YouTube and streaming and stuff was still kind of just taking off and being a viable platform for releasing this kind of stuff, to break the actual Uncharted movie that we got out of development hell where it had been for forever. But, you know, these for very narrative heavy video game adaptations, I absolutely understand that. Like, you already have a baseline story and that kind of thing. Adapting Pong and Centipede is always, I think you're always going to end up with something really weird, but I guess we'll see. The upcoming Neuromancer TV show series on Apple TV, man, I'm really looking forward to that for several reasons. Like, big fan of the original work.
William Gibson defining effectively the cyberpunk genre. Apple TV with having nonstop hits on their platform. Speaking of, I think Widow's Bay is on Apple TV, and I finally just got onto that, and that was a really fun show that's still going. But you know, out of every streaming service that's out there right now, if you asked me which one I would want to have try and adapt Neuromancer for the screen, which is not going to be an easy thing just in general, it would have to be Apple TV. I would accept no substitutions on that one personally. Just their commitment to quality and seeing things through is an absolute standout in the current crop of streaming services and, like, you know, fan favorite shows getting canceled after one season and stuff like that. It really seems like Apple TV is the only one with the actual commitment to do these things for better or worse. But in general, their quality is off the charts. So really looking forward to that. It doesn't come out until next January, but it's coming. And like I said, I finally started on Widow's Bay. There's still a bunch of movies that I got to catch up on. Strange New Worlds, Star Trek Strange New Worlds is finally back. And as crazy as ever with the first episode of the latest season, it's just absolutely bananas. But what a fun show. I enjoy it so much. It really doesn't take itself seriously in a very good way. So looking forward to that. Unfortunately, I think this is the last season, or, you know, they're wrapping it up. And I don't know. I don't have too much else for you this week. I am actually going to get to be able to see the latest Spider-Man, so I'll be able to do a spoiler-free talk about that next week. My first time out in the movies for quite a while, but you gotta save your time for the good ones, right? But thanks for tuning in. This has been The Fix on WAYOLP. We'll be back next week. Peace.

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frisking white girl eye each other across the room, and the chemistry's unbearable and definitely not on anyone's agenda. He suggests they go someplace they won't be seen, and she thinks otherwise. Finally, they agree to go. We put up at Dunkin' Donuts. Usual stride, I fall in love under a halo of spit that they ignore while secretly conspiring to murder each other, hoping that will alleviate some of the more uncomfortable feelings that may arise in a situation like this. But behind closed doors, the eyes of the world becoming their wallpaper, they meld into a beautiful example of a power that definitely exists and come together on a warm, moonlit night in spite of themselves. Well, likely story.

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0: Welcome to Episode Radio. I'm your host, Naima Nateri. It is Friday, July 31st, the last day of July. Lord have mercy. July is over with. And we are live in the studio. Jamie, can you please pull up a chair and get to your mic, please? Thank you. Every Friday, we open the way by calling in the names of our ancestors whose legacy we carry onward and upward. And today is no different. So I'm going to start with my ancestors whose legacy I carry onward. Also, I want to mention that I'm in studio with my mom and my auntie. They're hailing from Brooklyn, New York. We're here to not only spend time together, but to go see Chris Brown and Usher tomorrow in Syracuse. It's a family affair. But I'm going to call the names of our elders. So I'm going to start with Eliza Jane Pickin McIntyre, Alice Walker, Rosalie Brooks, Ruth Funderburk, and Emancia Gee Earl Georges, Lewis McIntyre, Reuben Walker, Lonnie Brooks, Ernest Kinney, John McClain, and Baba Haru Samaj. Our great aunts and uncles, Ruby Brathwaite, Christine Fox, Gladys Kearney, Anita Meekins, James Bay Meekins, and Pawar Georges. Our cousins, Michelle Fox, Camilla Brooks, Tanisha Fields, Keani Daly, and Willie Brooks. My dear friends, G.N. Palmer Cook, Yolanda Martin, Lisa Pitts, and Kieran Amir. I'm going to pass the mic to you, Jamie.
1: Hello, yo. Yeah, definitely praises in, you know, the Most High. Appreciate you. And, you know, my elders, Leon Solomon, Berlice, my great-great-great-grandmother, Gloria, my great-aunt, Bill, my great-uncle, Tavon, you know, my Uncle Bernard, my dad. It's, you know, everybody. And shout out to just like to life as well. But, you know, shout out to the ancestors.
0: Ashe, Ashe. We have a guest in the studio. Brother, please introduce yourself to our listening audience again.
2: Yes, my name is Aaron Bernard Calvin. My initials is ABC. I don't know if they structured that that way, but that's how it laid out. But yes, I'm from Rochester, New York, originally.
0: You want to call into your ancestors into our space?
2: And I want to call into the ancestors, and I want to thank the Most High for the opportunity to be here and the ancestors to give me a platform to talk about what I do.
0: Beautiful. And like that, Episode Radio is officially on. I opened with Dwele, Feels So Good, because it does feel so good today, doesn't it, everyone in the studio?
2: Yes. High vibrations.
0: Today was a beautiful day. Yes, and yes, and yes. The sun was beaming today, no rain, just bright.
2: Comfortable.
0: We are blessed. It was comfortable, light 80s, you know,
2: yes,
0: right in the middle.
1: Beautiful.
0: So we have a lot of stuff going on in the city of Rochester this weekend, but before we get into what's happening this weekend, we want to talk to you, Brother ABC. Brother Aaron, about your work. You have an exhibit coming up in the city of Rochester. Care to speak to our audience about that? And what kind of work you do? Because I saw it online. I was blown away.
2: Oh, thank you. Thank you. Thank you. I appreciate it. My pleasure.
0: So talk to us.
2: My pleasure. Well, my first medium was acrylics. I got into the wood burning due to trying to find out and structure my spiritual journey through life to be more connected to the Most High and have a better relationship. And through that, I found something online I saw doing a wood burning, and I said, oh, I think I can do that. You know, once I learned and started teaching myself, because I'm a self-taught artist.
0: And that's dope.
2: Once I started doing that, I was like, you know, I wanted to get into something spiritual that will impact the community and also address the issues in our community as well as in the household. And I thought that the first place that I should start with is the divine feminine energy.
0: Ashe.
2: And in that manner, trying to break it down simplistically, is that I discovered through in my readings, and hopefully through my art, I hope folks will revisit their scriptures and take a deeper underlining to what is what the words are saying, the word of God. But it's just not the surface level. It's also an encoded message beneath that. Mm-hmm. And I wanted to bring that to the surface to talk about how I wanted our sisters to be represented more in a divine feminine aspect.
0: Okay.
2: So through my art, going through the Old and New Testaments, I saw all these different goddesses, and I saw all these different gods, and I also saw a lot of principles that had the same underlining meaning far as trying to understand what we call God. And it's a source energy, and it's a frequency that we are not operating on, because we have all the religion in the world, but yet we catching most of the chaos throughout, you know, the world and society and in our own community, let alone in our household. Mm-hmm. So I said, what can I do to bring attention back to that divine feminine? Because I remember growing up, excuse me, in the church, you know, seeing the beautiful ladies come in dressed divinely. Mm-hmm. You know, you could say in that holy apparel. And I remember how that was so impact, just how they catered themselves in their behavior, and what I see how we are representing each other on social media kind of deepened me. So therefore, I wanted to see what I can do to bring some spiritual awareness and awakening so that we can understand that our positions in this world and attributes that the Most High has given us is for salvation, is for prosperity. And we shouldn't belittle cooking. We shouldn't belittle unconditional love. We shouldn't belittle these things that are addressed through our family that gave us a foundation, mm-hmm. you know, especially in the church.
0: Okay. Well, first of all, I want to just go back a little bit. I want to thank Dominique Elbey for reaching out and having you as our guest here. For those of you who don't know, she is the lead coordinating, she's the lead program coordinator for the Rochester Black Arts Council. And I hear you have a show coming
2: Yes, an exhibition coming up. Private exhibition is the 7th of August.
0: Not the 8th?
2: The 8th is the free to the public.
0: Oh, okay, so 7th and 8th.
2: And the 9th is the panel council discussion far as bringing up resolutions and what we can do to bring forth back the divine and feminine collaboration.
0: And this is titled Elevated Places.
2: Elevated Places.
0: 12 yes. to 4, all 3 days?
2: I believe Friday is 4 to 6, and Saturday is 12 to 8, 12 to 4, if I'm not mistaken.
0: So if you would like to come on down and see these amazing, so what kind of wood do you use to burn the messages in?
2: I try to get wood that my spirit says is alive.
0: Okay.
2: I like when I look at the texture of the wood, most of it's probably plywood.
0: Okay.
2: And I look like for the design on the wood, because I think that everything in the world has a spirit, you know, and basically that's what the exhibition talking about, that we need to be more in tune with our frequencies in the spirit, you know, the Christ spirit, to know that even this table, the microphone, is a spirit and is vibrating on that spirit. And it's a tool to use to either prosperity or destruction.
0: I was going to say that. So the location of the exhibit is Artisan Works.
2: Artisan Works. I believe it's 565 Blossom Road.
0: Correct. Building
2: yes.
0: L.
2: Building L.
0: It's a huge facility. So yes, Building L.
2: It's a beautiful facility. I'm so thankful and appreciative to have the opportunity to go in there and showcase the Most High's talent.
0: Because it comes through you.
2: Because it comes through me. I do nothing of myself. I believe it's the Most High's talent that inspired me through the difficulties that I learned in life, and also coming to the perspective of giving and seeing our black women in the manner that she's supposed to be seen.
0: All right. Well, there you have it, folks. Again, we have Aaron Calvin in the building. Pyro, how do you pronounce it? Like, how do you say it?
2: Pyro. Pyrography.
0: Pyography.
2: Yeah.
0: P-Y-R-O. P-Y as in fire.
2: Yes. Yes. There you go.
0: Where can we find you online if people wanted to see the work as you're listening right now?
2: Yes.
0: On the show? Like, where can they look to see your art as we
2: start? Some of it is on the Rochester Black Arts Council. I'm not sure how much is posted right now because I want to bring people to get the experience.
0: Okay.
2: and get the visual awakening.
0: How many pieces will people see during an exhibit, or how large are some of the pieces? Are they things you can take home with you, like if I want to purchase something small, or a large installation?
2: The exhibit itself is large. I have 9 main pieces that highlight the divine feminine energy, and also talks about the internal beauty of the woman. The other pieces collaborate and give more illustrations of small, minute, you know what I'm saying, mm-hmm. paraphrase of what I was trying to do and what it means. But it's large enough not to hold enough space where we're at. So hopefully maybe they'll allow us to come back and do a second show, or we can go somewhere else and mm-hmm. put it where the complete exhibit can be taken in, because I have some things in there for young and old. I have some things in there for the kids, you know, as far as how to raise a godly child.
0: I always think about the children when we have events, because, you know, I'm a mother of 5, so wherever I go, okay. it has to be family friendly.
2: Yes.
0: And they have to yes. be able to absorb it and be engaged as well.
2: The exhibit is very family friendly. like I said, it's based on a lot of mythology and history, and when you learn, studying our history, you find out a lot of the what they so-called mythology is our ancestral knowledge and wisdom.
0: Remix and repackage for us.
2: Remix, repackage, you know, and we have to kind of study it and dissect it to get the true essence mm-hmm. of the story out of it, other than just the surface level.
0: Well, I want to thank you for coming into our studio to discuss this. I'm going to post this and share this on our AfriStar Radio page, as well as my personal Facebook page, just to get the word out.
2: Okay, thank you.
0: Okay, and thank you.
2: I appreciate it.
0: Jamie, you have any questions for the brother?
1: No, I appreciate, like, I was just talking out and in the front. I appreciate you for taking on this situation of women's art being centered, and just womanhood being centered and things like that. And then also just taking on what it means to uphold black art in Rochester as well. Cause I'm 37 and I grew up here in Rochester, and black artists have, you know, raised me realistically, mm-hmm. you know, not yes. everybody has been able to stay here because of certain reasons, you know.
0: Politics,
2: right.
0: you know.
2: Yeah, yeah,
0: yeah,
2: yeah. right.
1: And it's 2026 and we still fighting for space in Rochester and to be recognized.
2: Yes.
1: Because we recognized amongst ourselves, but just to be recognized within the city, you know.
0: Right. And recognized yeah. while you're alive. You know, yeah. most right. of the time yes. artists have to transition and take off and die right. before their art
2: for
0: means something.
2: Something,
0: to the,
2: right.
0: Yeah. And they don't get you
2: whole
0: flowers while you're here.
2: Right. I'm 57.
0: Yeah. Get out of here.
2: So, I've been through the ringer. Mm-hmm. I was raised in Van Acker projects.
0: Okay.
2: So I went through that era of the 80s, the crack 80s, where a lot of things were going on. Mm-hmm. And I took myself out of that because I said I wanted to do something different, and I wanted to be something different because of the mayhem that I saw taking place. And even now with the where our feminine sisters are, because I believe male and female is how you describe animals. We are beings, divine beings and spiritual beings. So we have masculine and feminine energies that's supposed to collaborate together, mm-hmm, to bring our heaven upon earth.
0: Mm-hmm. Wow.
1: Ashe, yeah.
0: Ashe, ashe. And again, the exhibit is called, the art exhibition is called Elevated Places, taking place at Artisan Works, 565 Blossom Road, Building L, August 7th and 8th.
2: Yes. And the 9th is the panel discussion to bring resolutions and create and come out of there with resolutions to start repairing and healing our household and our communities.
0: Well, we thank you for joining us here on Way Away from an Every Star Radio.
2: Thank you.
0: All right. For having me.

0: And we are back.
1: Hey.
0: We are back in the studio. I want to thank again Aaron Calvin for coming in, the Black Arts Council, for doing the work that they do in the city of Rochester to bring Black art to the forefront and to our community at large. And now we are in almost the second half of the show where we have our Brooklyn correspondents live in studio.
1: Yes.
0: All the way from Crown Heights in Canarsie, Brooklyn.
2: That's Prospect Heights.
0: Excuse me, what?
2: That's Prospect Heights, not Crown Heights. I'm sorry.
0: Oh, because redistricting and there lines and gentrification? Okay, well, my mama's in the house tonight. My mama's here, y'all. Brooklyn's in the house. Brooklyn. Zeus. Auntie, why you not on the mic? She had to cut. So usually my mom calls the station to, you know, give us, again, information, some wisdom, her two cents on topics ranging from, you know, large and small. So we're blessed to have her in the studio today. What's good with you, Nana?
2: It's good to be here. I just came to add a little Brooklyn razzle dazzle. You know.
0: Doing a great job. So if you turn around and look at the screen, you are broadcasting live on Mixcloud.
2: Oh, my God.
0: This is what they see when they look at us via Mixcloud. Thank you all for tuning in and streaming the show globally. I want to shout out the people who are listening in Ithaca, New York, Toronto, Canada, Falkenstein, Germany, of course, Rock City, Ashburn, Virginia, Helsinki, Finland, Columbus, Ohio, New York, New York, Russia, I can't pronounce that city, I'm going to get my life together, Montreal, Canada, and China's in the building.
2: Uh-oh.
0: What you mean? Uh-oh. Thank you, China.
2: Thank you, China.
0: Ni hao.
1: Yes.
0: We have a global audience here on the radio.
2: Yes, you do.
0: That was Focus Fade by Troy Noka. I enjoyed that track a lot. Reminiscent of Kanye, you know, the old Kanye, messaging on point. And again, artists who pretty much focus, right? And we have in the biographer, fate, like etching and burning the art into wood so that it's everlasting because, you know, words fade from paper. You know, art may fade and ink may fade, but to etch something in fire, to brand it,
1: They said they chopping the books and they're going to print them all into AI and then we're supposed to believe.
0: No.
2: The books is let me tell you something about the digital age.
0: Come on now, talk to us.
2: And this is why I was created. Anytime you can press a button and flip and change, I was so against our medical records being
0: digitized.
2: Right. I was so against that. I like the doctor to write in my chart and I can, when he leaves the room, open my chart and look and see what's going on. You can't do that anymore. Everything's on a laptop. You know, nothing is paper anymore, and you don't know what to believe.
0: Right.
2: I don't like that, and it's with everything. Just like you go online and you don't know AI. If you don't have a keen eye, you can't tell AI from what's real and what's AI, and that's not a good thing. Right. I've seen Obama beating up Trump.
1: Yeah.
2: I've seen a lot, and it's not a good thing.
0: Facts. Well, you know, we're in the age where...
2: trickery.
0: Yep, exactly. Mass manipulation and deception. So we have to really keep a keen eye and focus on what's real, focus on what's true, and actually have conversations with people in real time, right?
2: That's the thing. You have to get offline and actually sit face-to-face with people.
0: It's important. Ziani was here, but she was in a mood, and she left. I guess she's all burnt out from karaoke last night. So my family comes up. We enjoy ourselves. We're eating. We're laughing, playing spades.
2: Let's talk about that. Let's talk about how you and your partner got whipped to the gods.
0: You know, you win some, you lose some, but you live. You live to fight another day.
2: You lose
0: Come on,
2: some,
0: Craig.
2: You lose some,
0: Come on, Craig.
2: And then you win one. But it's okay. You're going to get a chance to redeem yourself tonight.
0: Indeed. And we bust you.
2: I said you lose some, you win some. Y'all lost two, you won one.
0: That's how it went. I thought we won two.
2: Mm-mm.
0: Well, I felt good yesterday. And then we finished it off with karaoke in the living room where my daughter sang her heart out.
2: She sure did. She left everything on the table.
0: My other daughter danced in the background. It was fun. We went to bed around like 3:00, you know. And then I had to wake up this morning to go down to Hochstein Music and Dance School because thank you to Miss Nicolette Ferguson, Sister Nicolette Ferguson, for allowing me to teach the young people and the dance camp this summer, Dances Around the World, where I taught my students EJ Shah. And that dance was taught to me by my professor. So again, passing along information from the elders to the young people was a great, great thing to do. And it did well.
2: Mm-hmm. It was a fantastic show.
0: You know, they had a showcase today, and they all retained so much information in just 1 week, different dance styles. And the ages range from about 6 to 14.
1: Nice.
0: You know?
1: Yes.
0: So it was a nice afternoon to take in some arts and culture.
2: So and the weather was beautiful.
0: Come on now.
2: The weather was absolutely perfect.
0: Very conducive for getting up and out of the house. Mm-hmm. I want to shout out my sister, Zakia, who's home, probably listening. Marley, Zaya. Shout out to my children who are home. Getting Tafari. Tafari is probably at work, but Anu's getting his hair combed through. Thank you for that, Zakia. It takes a village to open up your child's matted hair. So yeah, we've been just chilling and enjoying each other's presence.
1: It's a beautiful thing.
2: Mm-hmm.
1: Birth.
2: I'm coming back too, by the way. I don't know if this is an exclusive, but I'll be back.
0: Oh my God!
2: Soon.
0: Tell us more. Why?
2: To stay a couple of weeks because I want to.
0: I like when you come up, Nana, because seriously,
2: I want to get out of the city.
0: We appreciate how much laundry gets done. Not that we ask you to do this, but Nana comes up here and she is on 10. She bringing bales of laundry up to the third floor of the house. She's sorting stuff, matching socks, all the things that we are just too busy to do in Rochester.
2: Nana gets it
0: on a day to day. Nana gets it done. We eat well. The Mac salad was on point. All good things.
2: I won't talk about the aches and pains I had this morning, but that's besides the point.
0: And again, we don't ask her to do this. She does it out of its labor of love.
2: Mm-hmm.
0: And we appreciate you for it. And that's not AI. That's Nana coming up doing these tasks, and we love her for it. You know, because we get to some music.
2: My pleasure.
0: Virtual Insanity, speaking of AI. Remember this joint from back in the days?

0: Virtual Insanity, Jamiroquai. That track dropped in 1996.
1: Wow.
0: 30 years ago. He talking about AI.
1: Whoa.
0: And the virtual insanity that we're living in right now.
2: Mm-hmm.
0: Designer babies, you can pick and choose what the color gonna be, the hair texture, all of that.
1: Trying to play God.
0: You know?
3: Scary.
1: Can't be satisfied just waiting 9 months.
0: Can't. Insta baby.
3: Facebook dropped that ad talking about some AI not that bad. What the heck? Like, what?
0: Listen,
3: like, that you got to drop an ad like that is telling me that this is horrible.
0: The amount of water that, you know, these data centers consume, right? That's a problem.
3: Right.
0: Where they put the data centers, that's also a problem.
3: Right.
0: AI is a real problem. And then, you know, them becoming sentient one day, that's like the plot of every damn...
1: They've reached that point
0: dystopic
1: already.
0: Sci-fi film.
3: Right.
0: Where Skynet becomes self-aware... Right. Or yeah. The Matrix, you know, the machines take, you know, I mean, like, how many clues do we need?
3: Right.
1: They've reached that point already where the machine is smarter than man.
0: China is listening. China, hi. This is Naima of AfriSoul Radio. What's going on? Call us up at 585-203-9296. International code 001, I believe. Let us know.
1: What are your plans?
0: When you ask AI what her plans are. You get different answers depending upon.
3: You could text in as well, you know.
0: You could text in as well.
3: Some people don't want to pay that long distance, you know, bill, but you know, texting.
0: Does Wayo have a WhatsApp number?
3: Mhm. Yeah, we are. That's what we.
0: 585-203-9296. Again, 585-203-WAYO. Virtual insanity. We're all living in it.
3: Yes.
1: Mm-hmm.
0: Although I do love a good doom scrolling. I ain't gonna lie. When I'm in my bed or in between classes, the funniest things pop up in my algorithm.
1: I heard it's not even about the AI data centers needing all the water. They are taking all the water as a means of control.
0: When you say they.
1: Whenever, you know who they are. Whenever your water is on the stock market, you can best believe there's money being made. There are... The people behind that, it's just another means of control. So we may be able to live without food for a little while, but we can't live without water.
0: And that's why I would never move to Texas.
1: Yes.
0: The Finger Lakes watershed, baby. I mean, we got it. We got it here.
1: Mm-hmm.
0: Anyway.
3: Lakes. Just don't poison our lakes, please.
1: Hey.
0: I want to send a special birthday shout out. I know we're bouncing all over the place to my sister Darmel. She celebrated her Earth Day.
3: Happy birthday, Darmel.
1: Happy birthday, Darmel.
0: I also want to send the AfriSoul Radio shout out to my father. He celebrated Earth Day on the 29th.
1: Mm-hmm.
3: Earth Day.
0: And is anybody else wrapping up the month of July who has a birthday that you can think of?
1: Cousin Tanya and Derek, 15th and the 17th.
0: Mm-hmm. Because I covered them.
1: Okay.
0: Shout out to everybody who's celebrating Leo season. My aunt is in the back chilling. She know LaShawn is up next.
3: My baby brother's birthday is on the 3rd of August.
0: Oh. Okay, okay. My grandma Mary, my grandma Big Mama's on the 5th.
3: Yes, let's go August babies.
0: You know.
1: You need to drop a clues bomb for that one.
0: For Big Mama?
1: Hell yeah. Hey.
0: What'd you say, Kara?
4: Cousin Kim is on the
0: 18th. Cousin Kim? Yep. You know, we got a lot of fire energy in our family. A lot of Leo energy.
1: Mm-hmm.
0: Let's get into some more music, though. How about that?

0: Yep, that track was called Jump Up When You, and that was Chad Hugo, the other half of the formerly known group as the Neptunes, with Lakaylee 47 and Tierra Whack. I'm glad Chad Hugo was doing music because, you know, he was overshadowed a lot by Pharrell.
1: Yeah, I don't keep Pharrell. What I've heard about Mr. P, I don't really Skateboard like him P. that much. Yeah, he's one of those. And it was cringe to hear what he does, like the taking of people's stuff.
0: Publishing?
1: Yeah.
0: Like that's what they all do. Gatekeepers, you know?
1: Yeah, those people that use that title, gatekeeper. Like, I heard that, I've learned that it's bad when people title themselves that. When they, like, I'm a gatekeeper, they're bad. Like,
0: but gatekeeping is not bad, though.
2: Information is not supposed to be hoarded. It's supposed to be shared.
0: Yeah. There's two things can be true. When it comes to things that, you know, that are within black
2: certain
0: culture.
2: Certain information.
0: Like being quiet on the creek.
1: Yeah.
0: That's how we gatekeep certain things that we are meant to be kept within us, you know, our culture. Yeah,
2: yeah. When you know that your talent and your information is being...
0: Exploited,
2: then you have to gatekeep.
0: Right.
2: Okay? But general information, something that can advance the culture or advance people in general, it's supposed to be shared. Because there is a group of people that don't share information with anyone other than themselves. And that's not cool. Which is why they probably are where they are. You know?
0: What, ruling the world?
2: Yeah, ruling the world. Yeah. You know? Yeah. It trickles down to, you know, the ones who they feel that they want to share it with. But overall... No, they hoard.
0: They do.
2: That's not cool.
1: Especially on the medical side, on, you know, like how, like, realistically America doesn't work with other countries on research stuff. They're just like, but they take we'll take students internationally from other countries, but we won't do actual research studies, like information sharing globally.
0: Speaking of medical research, I think Dr. Fauci was in the news recently. Yeah. Mm-hmm. Do you know why? I just seen it across my timeline. I didn't read into it much. What was that about? Do you know, man?
1: The red people, they really hate science. They hate anyone that is protecting HIV and AIDS people, you know, anyone that's supporting black and brown people being protected around the medical situation. So yeah, they're trying to find Fauci as a criminal because, you know, that's what they have to do to debunk science, you know, like biology and stuff like that, and how.
2: Whether they like science or not, science is what it is. You have a problem, you have a theory, you have an experiment or whatever, and you get to a solution. Dr. Fauci, they asked him to come to the Hill for a hearing because the truth has come out that Dr. Fauci knew, allegedly, that they were experimenting on something that at North Carolina, I believe, Chapel Hill, and the government found out, because these things were being done behind the government's back, privately. And so they sent it on to China, to Wuhan, for them to carry it forward and create this monster of a virus. And supposedly it leaked. It always leaks in China, allegedly. And that's how it, but see, they create the solution and then they unleash it. Mm-hmm. And so he's part of the gang who profited from what they created, and they do this all the time.
0: I believe it's called the Hegelian dialectic, where you create the problem, you have the solution, and then the reaction is like us calling for the solution, but they already have it, right?
2: Right.
0: Reverse engineering.
2: Right. And so, yeah, they brought him on the Hill because whenever you silence people, professionals, medical professionals who have worked with certain drugs and you silence them, you threaten to take away their medical licenses, there's a problem. Why, if we're all in this together and they have a solution, why won't we hear their solution? If they've given it to their patients and it worked, why do we all have to go along with the pharmaceuticals solution of the vaccine that was an experiment? It takes at least 12 years for a vaccine from the start to the finish. They did this in what?
0: Three to six months? Record time.
2: Yeah. So that was an experiment, and it's not even
0: it was
2: a vaccine.
0: Operation Warp Speed.
2: It's
0: That's
2: a
0: how
2: bio,
0: fast it was.
2: Bioweapon is what it was. And then you're forced to take it. This is my body, and you can't force me to do anything that I don't want to do, which is why I've always positioned myself to work for myself, or I'm in not corporate, not government, where your job is on the line and you're forced to do things.

0: the nurses going under the desk, telling their stories, having to hide, and all the war stories, all the sad stories about the people in the hospital, your loved ones, you can't come and see them. It was a nightmare.
1: It was a nightmare. And then people transitioning and you not being able to have a funeral for them, right, you can be on Zoom. That was a crazy time that we all lived through.
0: Right.
1: That was insane.
0: But we lived through it.
1: We lived through it.
2: I feel like the beginning was made it the scariest just because it made it seem like too many bodies were, like it was too many bodies to where they
1: Well, that's the virtual insanity, Jamie. We've seen the ticker, the human death toll at the corner of the screen.
0: Right. That's as if psychological warfare they were playing on us. And let me tell you something.
2: Elderly people, right, crazy too.
0: When I came off the cruise in 2020 January, we went on a New Year's cruise. Everyone I went with was a little ill, mm-hmm, you know, but that virus was nothing more than a common cold or the flu.
1: The flu took a vacation when COVID.
0: How about that? The flu took a vacation that year because COVID came in. It's just so, I mean, common sense has to kick in and you realize, you know, what these people are doing. And then for Bill Gates to come out of his mouth and say the next one is going to be even worse. How do you know this? The next one's going to be even worse.
1: He's got the plans on his desk.
2: Yeah. Oh, my gosh. Mr. Bill, he works at the CDC. When we went down to Atlanta, we learned a lot. Like, just, you know, doing our protest that we did at the CDC. And with people that work there, mm-hmm, like, they were afraid to talk on camera. They was not okay with talking on camera. They definitely opened up with us about the experiments that they were doing and a lot more of the things. This is right before the monkeypox mm-hmm came out, so they were telling us about monkeypox before it dropped out,
1: like a mixtape.
2: Yeah,
1: so hit the streets.
0: Like Dave Chappelle said, he didn't even know they accepted patients at the CDC.
1: Jeez,
0: they flew the doctors in from where, Africa, who mm-hmm had Ebola or whatever.
2: Yeah,
0: I mean, come on. Well, enough is enough.
1: All the sneaky business does come to light, right? What's done in the dark comes to light.
0: Everything.
1: Yes. Enough of the sneaky stuff, y'all. This track is called Sneaky, by the way. No connection. Episode Radio.

0: Kevin Everett, Can't Do Without. Before that was Duckworth and Jules. The track was called Sneaky. The track reminds me of the St. James Joy block parties I'm seeing in Brooklyn. People just dancing in the street.
1: Yes, in Harlem too.
0: And in Harlem, yeah. Shout out to everybody who's doing the block parties real, real big. Soul Summit. Just house music in general, filling the air in the summertime. Coney Island, by the Himalaya.
2: The boardwalk.
3: The boardwalk, not the Himalaya.
0: They play music still, though.
1: That was back in the day.
0: Back in the day.
1: Mm-hmm.
0: Shout out to the Black Culture Festival last week. Yeah. You know, that was also a great time. Still buzzing off that. Right? I was watching. I was like, mm-mm. My knee was like, mm-mm. No, you don't.
4: That's something that we do have. We have that service. That's a service that you can call that, you know, that company, and they'll pop up on you.
0: Right, with skates.
1: I like that.
0: Right?
1: That was a humongous space to skate, too.
0: My school has rented them. I hate that I don't know their name right now, because I would plug them if I did. But I'll make sure that I'll get their information and get it to the people. Because, yeah, just to have your own personal skate party. Mm-hmm.
1: Come very on, nice.
0: More of that. Great exercise, too.
4: Yeah, we're going to be collabing with them over at IN.
0: So. Word.
4: Like that, there's a lot of Black-owned businesses that, you know, mm-hmm. cater to family events, like family, you know.
0: All you need is a smooth, hard surface, an even smooth, hard surface, mm-hmm. and it's a party, you know, right, DJ? But yeah, I had to ask the folks from the Black Cultural Fest, the committee and the people who put it together to come to the station, because there's a lot of talk about, you know, low attendance, how we're seeing how the PR festival here was already popping off, you know, and other cultural festivals.
4: 57 years versus 7 years.
0: You know, right, right.
4: That's a lot. I feel like people got to realize that that does mean a lot, and we have to collaborate with the already foundational
0: events and people who've been planning,
4: you know?
0: Right.
4: So as a person that has already been a part of a youth and grew up in this city, people just gotta work with each other more, keeping it real. People mm-hmm. gotta stop thinking that they could just go and create their own thing and then it's gonna get support.
0: The traction and support.
4: Yeah, yeah, it's not. I'm gonna keep it real. When you go off and do your own thing, you still gotta go support the main thing, you know? And I think that's what, like, the Black Cultural Festival, the Pan-African Festival, like, us as Black folks or people of color, like, we got to be able to do that. Because even Caribbean Festival, you know, is coming up, and they are right behind the Puerto Rican Festival. So they're the weekend after. So it's just like, this is a yearly thing.
0: I think that if Black folks got reparations, the party would be larger. You know, I think that everybody else who comes to America can celebrate their culture really, really proud and hard, mm-hmm. right? But the folks who've been here, we looking for something. And we get together when we get together, but if you want to see the crowd, large checks, cash payments.
1: I'm like Denzel, I'm leaving with something.
4: I think that something. Has always been a thing too, funding, you know?
0: Funding,
4: I mean, keep it real. When we were Black, you know, we were able to do the footwork part, but we realized that there's a lot of footwork that they want you to do.
1: Hello.
4: And ain't no checks. That's like, you gotta love the community. So it's it's crazy for them to say that they want us to love the community, but don't give us no funds. Like,
1: the community
4: make it work.
1: Community needs to love you back.
0: Yeah,
1: you know, you got money for Jordans. You have money for anything you want. You feel is important. Giving back and supporting people who bring you positive events. You need to support that.
0: And we are going to head out and get some of the sunshine before it leaves. But keep it locked here. WFM Live from the 585 is next. We're going to leave with some Craig Mack.
4: Hey. Yeah. Oh, happy birthday, Rissa the writer. I just celebrated her birthday yesterday.
0: Happy, happy Earth Strong.
4: Yes. Yeah.
0: Until next week, friends. Enjoy.
3: Peace. Brooklyn.
0: Stand up. Rest in peace, Craig Mack.
5: Please forget it. You're mad because my style you're admiring. Don't be mad. UPS is hiring. You should have been the cop.
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